Hey there, folks, and welcome to the program. My name is Becky, and this is Honky Tonk Radio Girl here on WFMU 91.1 FM and WFMU.org. And I'm back. I was away for the last 2 weeks of this program. First of all, I'd like to thank Mr. Finewine and Rich Hazelton for filling in for me and doing such a bang-up job. Leaving the show in their hands, it's obviously a safe and wonderful thing to do. I was in Europe. You might have heard that there is a little bit of bad weather over there, especially in France, where I was. And I'll say this as, you know, a lifelong New Jersey, New York resident, someone who's felt some real hot weather. There's nothing like that. Nothing like it. But I did get some records, which I'll play tonight. And don't worry, it will be some stuff that's more honky-tonk than what I've played so far. but also some stuff that I'm just going to call honky-tonk because I like it. I got some Spanish and Catalan records, and I got some French records. So, what we heard at the start of the set was Máquina, is the name of the artist, and Take It Easy, that cool psych record. And then OGB Trio plus R, We Call Your Name, that one. And we're listening to another one by them in the background. That's going to be our bed music for the evening. And I want to thank Tony at Discos Redondo for this record. We're going to start with some French rock and roll. Le Cousin. This is our up first. 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

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And I am feeling very much chilled out in an air-conditioned European hotel right now. Thank you, Tony and the OGB Trio plus R. We heard the Shoop Shoop song by Les Serfs. Pirates. I'm sorry, I don't speak French. Twist, twist, baby. There's a lot of great French or Francophone twist records. Yeah, yeah, twist by Les Vautours, Les Champions, Hello Mary Lou, and New Orleans was by Les Cousins. I'm so sorry. I was too hot to learn French while I was in France. Gonna continue with some records I picked up in Europe, and then we will get back to some more traditional honky tonk radio girl music. But we are gonna start with Los Millonarios and Rescátame. 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

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That version was actually live on TV, back in the 70s, early mid 70s. But, just because I couldn't find my 45 of that one, but,

All of the early Los Amaya records are great. I've played some on the show, so I recommend checking them out, especially looking at their YouTube videos from that time, because they're super cool. Combo Palacio and Primer Amor, that record I believe is from Mexico, that cumbia record, but I did get it on my trip, and it's great, so I played it. Yo Busque Caminos, I believe that's a Christian record. I admit I haven't dug into it enough to see, but that's what was written on the label when I bought it, but it's pretty cool sounding. Un Novelista, that version of Paperback Writer, was by Grupo 15. 50. No. 15. 15. That's what I meant. Grupo 15. Lo siento mucho. And Rescatame by Los Millonarios at the top of the set. Okay. All of that traveling and all of that heat has got me worn out. So why don't we have a little bit of an answer song? You're listening to WFMU.

And that's been the program, folks. We heard... Or we heard some Dolly Parton on this incredible show. I was talking to Rich Hazelton and Matt Fiveash. I saw them both yesterday. I was talking to them about this. And I've talked about it on the show before, but y'all have to see it. The Burt Reynolds Nashville Hour, if you look on YouTube, the whole thing is there. He was given a one-hour special that was filmed out of the governor's mansion, and he shows up off a private plane pretty wasted on Bloody Marys and heads to the governor's house, and then hosts a bunch of legendary country singers, including Dolly Parton, Charlie Rich, Roger Miller, Glenn Campbell, Mel Tillis, and they just hang out and play songs for an hour, and it's just great. So I do recommend checking that out. Before that, we heard Rock Boppin' Baby by Edwin Bruce, Don Chappell, Everybody Have Another Round. Pick of the Week was by Lynn Anderson, Ray Price. That version of Sittin' and Thinkin', written by patron saint of the Honky Tonk Radio Girl program, Mr. Charlie Rich, and We're Not the Jet Set, just to bring us back here to the United States, George Jones and Tammy Wynette. I will be back next week playing more records. Please stay tuned for Sydney. 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

Welcome. You're listening to Sydney's show on WFMU, the best radio station in the world. It's Wednesday night. We are in a heat dome here in Jersey City and the New York metropolitan area, and we are feeling it. It is hot. It's only going to get hotter. I feel like Samuel L. Jackson in Do the Right Thing. Today's weather, hot! So, let's keep it cool tonight, as we always do on this show. We've got a very cool live session from the Spatulas of Indiana. They came through town the other day, and I was thrilled to be able to record them at Gil Schuster on the ones and twos. And yeah, stay tuned for that. I'll play that around 9:30, make sure everyone's all settled in with the show. Till then, gonna play a couple of tunes you just heard new from Perennial. Track is called What's New on the Beat Scene, and boy do they know. It's from their new album Modernism. Their last album was art history themed, so I'm guessing this one is mod themed. Or modern art themed. I don't know, we'll find out. I'm liking what I hear so far. They are truly one of the most entertaining bands around, so if they're ever in your town, please catch them. For that, you heard Shrug with Mid-Saxon Shuffle from the compilation A Pox Upon the Poll Tax, and that's from the label Peasants Revolt. Everything is very surf-themed. Having a surf summer, medieval peasant summer. Because he's not my king, I didn't vote for him. And at the top of the set, The Fall, of course, The Fall, with a live rendition of Totally Wired from a new collection of live performances from 80 to 83 on Belly Union. And yeah, if you want to get Sydney show up somewhere, tell her there's going to be unheard live Fall recordings. It gets me like a worm on a hook. I was telling Becky that. She just laughed and laughed and laughed, but it's true. And I feel like there's one of these collections every couple of months, and I play it every time. But hey, it's The Fall. Can't go wrong, but always gotta screen it. Just in case. You don't know what he's gonna say. Alright, let's play a little bit of music till we hit the 9:30 mark, and then it's time for the Spatulas. You will like them, so please stay tuned.

0: Wasn't that a nice set of music? You just heard Officer! Exclamation point with Elephant Flowers. Dom Sensitive with Faint Like a Star. New from Dom Sensitive. Yes, the very same from WFMU hit First Day of Spring. He's got a new album coming out. Apparently it's a concept album. I think all his albums are like technically concept albums, but it seems like this one is themed around a singing competition of some sort, because it's called Pop Contest. And yeah, I like that song. Hopefully we'll get some elongated bangers out of this, because that might be why it's such a hit here. Some of his other music, because it's long and DJs like not having to be DJs. We like just putting on a long song so we don't have to do our job. That's a secret. Anywho, the Clittons before that. Yes, it's Clitton with an L. And that's a band I heard on Joe Bielak's show the other day. Thank you, Joe. I stole that from you. Apparently they are part of the Lewsburg ecosystem, as one of the members of this also plays with the Hobnobs. And the track is called Have a Heart. I liked it a lot. At the top of the set, found this in the 7-inch bins. It's the Gluons with See Your Parents, which I wouldn't personally suggest doing, but hey, makes for a fun song topic. I feel like I was thinking of anecdotes to tell you guys today. Of course, second I got on mic, I completely forget every single one. But Heatwave, I always get that song stuck in my head. Heatwave, every time we have one. I'll have a Heatwave thematic song later. But you'll just have to wait for that, because we got the Spatulas. I'm gonna play them in a few minutes, but I wanna talk about them first. They very kindly came to WFMU on Friday amidst all the midday traffic. And yeah, it was great to have them. Miranda and company are truly the nicest people and talented musicians. They're on tour right now, so catch them in your city. They've got a new album on Post Present Medium called A Blue Dot. They've been on Post Present Medium, I think, for all of their work, which is cool. They're loyal. And yeah, I mean, I won't describe their music for them. Pretty much explains itself, but every time I see the Spatulas, truly I'm in awe of their passion and intelligence. And yeah, the music is good, people. So here we go. The Spatulas. Oh yeah, and they're big WFMU fans, which was really nice to hear. And they were listening to some of their favorite sessions when they were driving over, which I thought was really cool. Okay. Spatulas, engineer, Gil Schuster, thank you. Here we go.
1: City seems caught up in the moment.

Thank you so much to the Spatulas for stopping by and playing some songs. You heard, well, it will go from most recent to least recent, What Carries Me Through Throws in Blue, A Blue Dot, the eponymous track, Flowers, A Gold Chord, and In Threes. My favorite is A Gold Chord, because I like when she says sparkle, sparkle. Not a word you often hear in very cool, interesting rock music. And it works. So, yeah, thanks again to Spatulas. Thank you, Gil, for engineering. That's what she wrote. We're gonna get back to the freak stuff now. Stay tuned.

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0: presenter Japanese worker from Tokyo. His name is Taku.
1: Think about it. We're voting in this election for the first time.

0: Welcome back. Hope you liked that last set.
1: I did.
0: Of course I liked it. I chose it.
1: Come on.
0: You just heard The Just Measurers with New York. And they spelt that N-I-O-O space Y-I-I-R-K. Never seen that spelling of New York before. I like it. I will be using it. That is from the label It's War Boys from 1983. So many good creative label names. I feel like they've all been taken. Taco, before that. Taco is an acronym. Or, yeah, that's what an acronym is. And it stands for the Alternative Counter Organization. I don't know what the song is called. It's in Japanese. But Jessica texted me and she's like, I just put the CD in the bin and you have to listen to it. And I trust Jessica. And I did like it. I liked it a lot. And that song was probably the most conventional of everything on that CD. But, you know, hey, I felt like a fit in that set. You know, we were kind of doing a Baroque pop thing. It worked. It worked. Fun fact. Taco means octopus, kite, and bunion in Japanese. It's also used to refer to bald men and red-faced staggering drunks. And it's used in a lot of slang as well. So, lots of tacos in Japan were use of taco, you know, dependent on context. In this context, it is the band. And they're cool. I'll have to dig more into them. Before that, Bonnie Hayes with Rochambeau. I believe that was originally released under a band of a different name that is escaping me at the moment. But that is from the album Good, Clean, Fun, which we all like a bit of. The Beef People. Yes, The Beef People. Okay, see, this is where names are, like, not good. You know, I'm like, wow, great names. And then you get stuff like The Beef People. But hey, it gets you interested. It piqued my interest, The Beef People. And that song was Fragile from a 7-inch. B-Movie with an early rendition of Nowhere Girl, I believe. The story is they recorded their songs one way, and then they got re-recorded another way, and that's how they were released, but then they ended up releasing the original recordings also later because they liked them better. So this is the earlier version that the band liked better, and I like it too. Damas Rock with Sabotagem. Glorious Strangers, the song Media, and at the top, Serious Drinking with Hangover. And that album is called The Revolution Starts at Closing Time. I feel like that could easily be a Jimmy Brown song. And no one would know the wiser. Jimmy Brown just did a show on the other radio station that we don't speak of because they think they're cool. But he covered Wivenhoe Bells by Cleaners from Venus, and I thought that was really funny. And exactly the sort of song Jimmy Brown should be doing. There's people in my comments talking about how great my dad was when he co-hosted the show. Thank you for that. So I will give you a message from Dad. He says, you can give a sports update. U.S. won the World Cup game just now, 2-0, and are now in the round of 16, final 16. That was verbatim what my dad texted me. I think that means America's decent at soccer, but 16 is still a lot of other teams to beat before you win. So who knows? Apparently this World Cup thing goes on till like the middle of July. My neighborhood is going bananas for it. There are people setting up TVs on the street. It is kind of cool. Like, it, you know, I'm not a big soccer person, but I respect the community aspect and how it gets people out and partying and everyone wears their uniforms. And I like community events. And it was really funny the other day. I think Ecuador was playing and there were a bunch of people dancing in the middle of the street in traditional outfits and banging drums. And they would just stop every single car in the street and run around the car and bang drums. And it made terrible traffic and all the cars were honking. And it was so funny. Cause yeah, if you're in Brooklyn, I mean, I guess there are reasons to have a car, but there are more convenient ways to get around. So if you don't want to be stopped by people and drums during soccer, don't drive in New York. Just watch soccer. Luckily, I haven't encountered any misbehaved fans on the path as I worried I would. Because they have those signs that say, the fans are coming! And then I got scared, but no, it's chill. The path also has the great, have a great summer from path signs that they do every summer from local elementary school kids. Love those. Well, let's keep the music going. When my bed music ends, that means I should stop talking and you should start listening. Because that's how it works. Alright, this next set's gonna have my Heatwave song, so keep your ears open.

You just heard Kitchen and the Plastic Spoons. And that's the song Liberty. Happy 4th of July, people. And that's as much 4th of July content as you're getting from me. I wish it wasn't going to be so hot this weekend, so I could actually enjoy all of the outdoor activities and not schwitz all over the place. But I'm sure there'll be hot dogs and grilling and, the fireworks. I can't stand the fireworks. They're so annoying and they scare me and people set them off all week and, ugh. Like, let's just do it on July 4th and cut it off, you know? I heard them last night. They started last night. But what can I say? People will do what they want. And I can't police them. You also heard Tech D Color song Telephone. Kiniku Shouju Tai, the track Shaka. If you have time, check out the album cover for that compilation, Gathering Nagomu Omnibus. It is so joyful. And I feel it in my soul. Monte Kazaza, before that, with A Gringo Like Me, from the album The Cynic, exactly. Salon Dada with Virginia, from some uncovered 1986 recordings. Liaison Dangereux, I can't pronounce that. I just think of in Arrested Development, it's like Le Cousin's Dangerous. I think that every time. But that song was Petit Pass. God, my French is awful. Holger Xauke. We're testing me today. The guy from Cannes with Cool in the Pool. That was my heatwave song. So I hope you're all staying cool with pools. Or central air, I hope. I don't like pools because you're in chemical water with other people. And also, when I was a kid, another kid tried to drown me in a pool once while his mom was sitting there watching. And I made it out. But, you know, makes me not like pools. Bad memories of pools. Unless you have your own personal pool. Maybe that's better. A bath. A bath is like a pool, in a way. Top of the set, you heard King Sunny Ade with Ayenerti Elea. And that was the music. Oh, also, note on Kitchen and the Plastic Spoons. That's from the compilation Killed by Death Rock, Volume 1. My friend Adam so graciously gifted it to me. But I couldn't figure out what year the song is actually from, because in the Accu playlist, I wrote 2014, because that's when the compilation is from. I have no idea when the song is from. It didn't show up on Discogs or anything, so let me know. 1980-something, probably 82. That's my guess. Anyway, I wrote down my anecdotes so that I remember them this time. Ooh, also, it's station ID time. 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Yeah. Okay, these are things I'm thinking about. I just had what I call a green meal, which consisted of ginger ale and matcha pocky. I know ginger ale is not actually green, but it comes in a green bottle. So that was my green meal. And the other day I had green breakfast, which was matcha and toast with pistachio butter. So we're very into green foods at the moment. Other things I'm thinking about: the people who climbed the Empire State Building. Why did they do that? That was weird. Seems scary. Reminds me of that Free Solo guy who I think just hates his wife and wants her to feel anxiety all the time.
Also, I'm thinking about this Bandcamp article that claims that power pop is the sound of now. I'm not sure I agree. It's kind of the sound of then. I'm not against power pop, it's just, I wouldn't say it's a very modern genre of music. Usually the people who make it like to dress up like they're from the 60s and 70s. And sound like they're from the 60s and 70s. But it's having a moment. I'd say power pop is the sound of a moment and a couple of dudes who really like the Beatles. But now, I don't know. I don't know what the sound of now is. It's probably Charlie XCX or something, you know? It's probably something that us music fans aren't listening to as much. And then the last thing I'm thinking about is Johnny Knoxville. He is on my feed a lot as there is a new Jackass movie. I watched the first one. Wasn't really for me. I respect it. The concept, and it's a lot of great male friendship and camaraderie. I just really don't like watching people get hurt. That's just me. But I'm thinking about, Johnny Knoxville's a very well-dressed man, which I find impressive considering what he's known for. And I think more guys need to take cues from him. Because it seems like it's not very hard to dress like him. And it's put together and not gross. So that is my thoughts for today. See, we got all the thoughts down. Alright, I'm gonna play some more music. Maybe come back and do a little more talking before the end of the show. But we've got about an hour left. And you know what to expect in the last hour. Lots of electronic music, spoken word, ambiance. So stay tuned.

Bulldog.

Hazırlıklar sana yıldır.

spirits are illegal. Suicide is a bourgeois fad. There is another war. Marlene Dietrich goes on singing. 1951, 1952, 1953, 1954. Dogs were sent into space. Hemlines lifted. There were a lot of little wars. The years ticked by. 1963, 1964.

Boise, Idaho is situated on a narrow strip of desert that stretches from the Salmon River Mountains southwest to the Snake River, which runs along the base of the Columbia Plateau. Boise, Idaho, which is the state capital, is one of those towns near the edge of the time zone, the mountain time zone to be exact, and during daylight savings time, the sun doesn't set until 10 o'clock at night. In Boise, Idaho, the light is sharp and clear, the shadows long, and the midday glare blinding. Its flat open streets are lined by two-story buildings, and the general store sells western shirts with pipe yokes and pearl snaps, but maybe it doesn't anymore. If you look at the map in the front of your telephone book, you'll see that slightly above the Idaho-Nevada-Oregon border, the time zone veers west, cutting a narrow vertical rectangle into Oregon, then returns to Idaho and cuts horizontally across the state to the eastern Idaho-Montana border, going north along it. On the TV evening news at 10 p.m. in Boise, Idaho, the local reporter announces that Robert Kennedy has just won the Oregon primary, an event that he apparently feels does not merit any further elaboration. It has never been entirely clear how the boundary lines of the time zone are established. Boise, Idaho is the kind of town that makes you think of Gary Cooper in High Noon, or Alan Ladd in Shane. If you stand at one end of the main street in Boise, Idaho, you can see the domed Capitol building at the other end. A 40-foot fluorescent cross erected by a local church group glows vigilantly on the mountains that rise above the city to the northeast. In a small park near the historical museum, a World War II fighter plane is preserved as a monument. The year is 1968. The month is May. You drive out to the desert with a .22 caliber rifle. You drive for an hour and the horizon line remains unchanged. The desert is impervious to your presence. You drive for an hour and never pass another car. It is as if you are merely a film projector.

Rattlesnakes uncurl under rocks. The desert waits in primeval silence for your extinction. The man loads the rifle, sets up the shining metallic blue and silver beer cans. You take aim, palms moist. You hold your breath. You squeeze the trigger for the first time.

The other side of the state, directly east from Boise, and east of the Craters of the Moon National Monument, is an atomic research center. The scientists work 8-hour shifts, 24 hours a day. They are reluctant to talk about the things they've seen at night, in the sky, in the desert, on the road. Something glowing, green, and egg-shaped, a brilliant white light approaching rapidly, vanishing suddenly, or hovering above the bus in the darkness. McCall, Idaho, is a lumber town on a lake in the timberland on the other side of the time zone. In May, the air in McCall is fresh and crisp with the smell of ponderosa pine, evergreens, and earth still damp from newly melted snow. At night, there's the humming of crickets and cicadas, the rustling of small animals in the bush, the smell of freshly caught fish frying over a wood fire, of marshmallows being toasted on green twigs. McCall, Idaho was settled by people who had crossed the prairies in covered wagons, come over the Rockies on the Oregon Trail, and survived. They don't like summer people in McCall, Idaho, and in 1968 they passed a local zoning law to prevent the sale of lakefront property to people from California. This is a family town, they'd say. Don't want it to turn into another Tahoe. Two swans glide across the lake together. Swans fall in love, meet for life. When one dies, the other often dies of heartbreak, someone tells you. People in McCall, Idaho like things the way they are. Lately, you think a lot about places like McCall. You wonder what it's like today and if it still exists.

Yo, we've got 20 minutes left in the show, and then it's time for DJ Perro Caliente, and time for me to go home and go to sleep so I can go to work in the morning, and then after I go to work, it will be the weekend, because it's a short week. That makes me very happy. And if you stay up after DJ Perro Caliente with Secret Canine Agents, you have Jamie. Which I'm so thrilled to have on the schedule. You just heard a band called Cancer. Like, why we gotta do that? I know we're all edgy. We're so edgy. Also, because they're even edgier, it's Cancer in binary code. Parentheses, Cancer. Yikes. Okay. That's what the band was called. Song was Neonian Style. Neon Babies before that. See, that's like a nice band name. Neon Babies. Track was called Spashmusine. Jackie Apple. Great stage name with Idaho. It's your dose of spoken word. Rounding Corners, also spoken word-esque. More Horrible Workers came from Are You Receiving Me, which just got a reissue. Pierre Schaefer from Panorama de Musique Concrete, and that track was Classique Symphonie pour un homme sous scherzo. That one reminded me of Perfect Lives. It was like, oh my god, it's like, someone works at the bank. She likes her job. She enjoys it. And the music is, you know it. But then it also had like backwards talking, and that made me think of David Lynch movies. And I don't know, it had all the weird stuff I like. In weird music. Before that, same initials as Pierre Schaefer, Philip Sanderson with Le Train Fou. Because French. You also heard RNA Organism with the track Say It Loud, I'm Dilettante, I'm Proud. I love that. And I saw someone else had played it, and I checked, and it was India, which is so amazing. I love her show. And I'm glad she got to it before me. And at the top of the set, Alchemist Exvention. What's an Exvention? With Expression Set Change. And yeah, there's a whole lot of music for you. A lot of weird music. Because we get weird at this time of the night. It's just strange things happening in Jersey City. At WFMU headquarters. We've got some events at Monty Hall coming up soon, if you want to hear about those. Because I know, it's so late at night, you're in bed, and you're like, what am I going to do this week / weekend? Well, I guess next week. Because on Friday, 7:10, there's a screening of Beyond the Valley of the Dolls. Which I talked about before, but I feel the need to bring up again, because it's a really cool movie, and the film night is hosted by DJ Fox.

Studio, $15 goes to the station, doors at 7, show at 7:30. Nothing better than seeing a movie on a Friday night. And yeah, if you haven't seen Beyond the Valley of the Dolls, it is about an all-girl rock group. They move to Hollywood looking for fame, and weird things happen, because that's what happens in those kinds of movies. On Tuesday, 7:14, we've got Tuesday Night Live with Freddy Johnston, and it's an evening of conversation and song with special guest Tammy Faye Starlight. What an amazing name. I only know one Tammy Faye, so I assume this name is in reference to that Tammy Faye. And then, here's a big one, on 7:18, that's a Saturday, it's the Monty Hall CD sale with all $2 CDs. How can you pass that up? The kids love CDs, by the way. That is the it thing to own these days. Apparently CDs and DVDs, so you should come and get some, for cheap. Alright. Let's enjoy these last 15 minutes we have together. And then I'll be off.

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You go on natural, I know so. 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

Yo, what's up, everyone? Hello, hola, como estas, cheeky babies, the lovers and the dreamers out there. It is I, DJ Perro Caliente, and you're listening to a Secret Canine Agents only on WFMU, baby. Following Sydney, I'm with you till 3 a.m. Afterwards, it's time for Jamie, so don't go anywhere. Absolutely stack Thursday night. Well, Wednesday into Thursday night, technically speaking. But yeah, what you just finished hearing was Why Do Men Sing by Bill Callahan, or Bill Callahan, off of the album My Days of 58. Cold pick from the new bin. I picked this track out because it was 6 minutes long, and I do love a good long intro starter. Helps me set up with no problem. Alright, man. As you may have seen, the show's name is Adelante Mexico, and for the first time in it's been eight years, and since Mexico made it to the round of 16, and I am so glad, so happy. It's been long time coming, man. Vamos, mi selección. Vamos, el tri. All right. That is enough gushing about the homeland. Let us play some music, with up next being Caifanes with their song Estás Dormida. Thank you, everyone. Once again, my name is DJ Perro Caliente, and you're listening to Secret Canine Agents only on WFMU. See you guys later. Bye-bye.

Oh yeah, cheeky babies, lovers and dreamers, enamorados, pan dulces, bizcochos y bombones. You're listening to a Secret Canine Agents only on WFM. Yahoo! And I'm your host, DJ Perro Caliente. Oh yeah. And I'm with you till 3 in the morning. Afterwards, it's a Jamie show, so don't go anywhere, man. What you just finished hearing was La Culebra by Banda Machos off of their album Banda Machos Música Sin Fronteras. Time is currently 12:49 in the morning. I believe it's 92 degrees outside, but it feels like... Oh, it's 84. It's 84 outside, but it feels like it's 1,000 degrees. Luckily, this studio... C is air-conditioned. Sorry, I always forget which studio I'm in. I know Studio B is the live room, and Studio A is the small... little small room that you can pre-record your show, or if you're on the alt stream where those fellas, love them to death, do their show from. Alright, but yes, tomorrow it's gonna rise up, weather is gonna feel more icky. I feel like I'm gonna get turned from medium rare to a well done. So brace yourself, stay cool, drink lots of water, and if you're out there working in the fields, out there, outside, doing manual labor, then please, take as many breaks, man, take as many breaks and stay hydrated. Yeah. I would like to say something more, but, I'll just keep it to myself. Anyways, let's do a quick back announcement and dive right into the music. So up first, it was La Culebra by Banda Machos, Ni Perdón Ni Olvido by Los Cardenales de Nuevo León, Sabas López by Los Tigres del Norte, Cumbia Maravillosa by Celso Piña y su Ronda Bogotá, La Inconforme by Grupo G, We Are Sudamerican Rockers by Los Prisioneros, Estoy a Su Lado by Soda Stereo, Matador by Los Fabulosos Cadillacs, El Campeón by Rodrigo González, and before that it was Querida by Maldita Vecindad y Los Hijos del Quinto Patio. And to kick it all off is an absolute favorite of mine, and I haven't played it in a while. Caifanes with their song Estás Dormida off of their album El Silencio. And that's all I have for you. Thank you so much for listening and tuning in so late into the night. I appreciate you. I'm currently just playing around, just waving this Colombian jersey that Susie Hot Rod got me from Jackson Heights. Listen, I really don't care if it's authentic or not. I'm supporting the team, supporting the country, not the corporation, not the company. So, I'll be glad to buy all imitation jerseys. It's a very nice jersey. I really do love Colombia's away jersey this year. It's a nice cyan blue. A nice lime green. Oof, so good, so good. Thank you again, Susie Hot Rod, for this amazing jersey. Can't wait to wear it this Friday when they play against... I don't remember. Let's see who they play against for the round of 32. Ghana, tomorrow at 9:30 p.m. Ooh, snap. But yes, I am torn between those two teams. I love Ghana and Colombia, of course. I will always support Latin America. Except Argentina.
But, just kidding. Or am I? Nah. I'm just playing around. But, I support Latin M. Latin America, baby. Central, South, and of course, North America. Which, I mean, Mexico. La Patria. but yes. I also called off, I put my shift up for Sunday at my job, because El Tri is playing against England Sunday for the round of 16, and I cannot miss a single game, not miss a single Mexico game. I have to be there no matter what. I will move heaven and earth to watch the game. Because it means a lot to me. It means a lot to me. We have not made it to the round of 16 in 8 years. And if we advance, if we beat England, which I believe we will advance to the quarterfinals. And we have not been to the quarterfinals in 40 years. The last time we were at the quarterfinals, it was the 1986 World Cup, which Mexico hosted. So, if that happens, I'm going to be over the moon. Probably will call off of work Monday because, yeah. And we will be picking up where we left off 40 years ago. And this year, man, I'm feeling it through the power of friendship. We will. The World Cup is ours. Ours. I'm including all the listeners here listening to this set. You are all now Mexican. So, yeah, man. Alright. But yes, I love the World Cup. I just love hanging out, watching the game with the community, and engaging in different cultures. Like, I was talking to a guy from Norway. This game where where Mexico played against Ecuador. He was just there hanging out, and we just chatted it up a bit, and yeah, man, it was a great time. Like, yeah, I love football, man. I love football. It's such a great sport. I love this sport. Alright, before I continue rambling on, this is WFMU East Orange, WMFU Mount Hope in New York City and Rockland County at 91.9 FM, and also online at WFMU.org. We have listener Spody saying, really enjoyed that set. Spody, thank you again. Thank you for being here. Love you. And hope you continue listening and tuning in. And we have listener Nick, who just gave us a new abbreviation. Amor. Assigned Mexican over radio. I like that. The first ever to do it, baby. Right here. DJ Perro Caliente on Secret Canine Agents. Alright. Up next, it will be... Let's see if I can find the next song. Victor Jara. I love this guy so much. I love Chile. Chile! Oh, sorry. I spoiled that. No, the next song will be Mana. Mana, with their song En el Muelle de San Blas, the live version. Thank you so much, everyone, and I'll see you guys later. Bye-bye!

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1: 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Hola, ¿cómo estás, chicky babies? 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Hertz. Totally forgot the value for sound. That's on the soundboard. It's gonna come back to me probably like the next week. Be like, oh man, I should have said this. I should have said that. But oh well, that's a me thing for tomorrow. Let's focus on the me now and what's happening here on Secret Canine Agents. Like, we just finished playing Divina Commedia Humana by Belchior. The choir, Belchior. I'm so sorry. My Portuguese isn't up to par at all. But it's I really, really enjoy Brazilian music. The food as well too. Best of both worlds, man. Woo! But yes, and before that was Na Cadencia do Samba by Novos Baños. Before that was Ajna Aventura by September. When I saw that, at first glance, Zadnya, forgive me, Zadnya Aventura, I thought of the bachata group at first, but it was pretty good stuff what I just heard from September. Anyways, let's continue with the back announcement. With up first, not up first. With before September, it was "Funky Hollow Hollow Bird" by Masayoshi Takanaka, and before that was "Wedding Song Number 3" by Ariel M. Before that was "Bien Bien" by Control Machete off of their album "Uno Dos Bandera." Before that was "Los Pajaritos Huapango" by Los Compas de la Rafa. Chapara de mi amor by Ramon Ayala y sus Bravos del Norte. Sin ti no sé vivir. Without you, I don't know how to live. That's how I feel about you listeners. Without you, I wouldn't be nothing. I need you. I need my listeners. I love you. by Los Angeles Azules. And before that was Deja la Vida Volar by Víctor Jara. And to kick it all off, it was in El Muelle de San Blas by Mana. The MTV Unplugged version. Thank you, everyone. You are listening to Secret K9 Agents with me, DJ Perro Caliente. I'm still currently just playing around with the jersey Susie got me. I'm currently wearing a Pumas jersey, Pumas Unam. Wearing the blue and yellow variant. I'm pretty sure that does not help at all, but I don't remember what year this was. I think this was 2025, the 2025 jersey. But I wore this shade. Sorry, I wore this jersey in support of Bosnia today, tonight, actually. But that didn't suffice to anything because they lost. They lost. Any Bosnians out there, and Herzegovinians, Bosnia and Herzegovina, I love you so much. You gave us a great song. I am from Bosnia, and I want to go to America. And great food as well. Based Balkan nation. I love the Balkans. I love Bosnia and Herzegovina. That's all I'm gonna say for that. Anyways, not a lot has happened in the last hour. I've just been dancing here in the studio. Just trying to keep myself up, keep myself awake. Waiting for Layemi to arrive and to take me off and for her to play her jams. Don't go anywhere. Always keep it at 91.1 FM. And if you're listening online, at WFMU.org. Recently got a new camera. Forgot to mention that. I got a new camera. It's a Fuji camera. No, it's not those expensive new ones. It is a... I have it right now. Hold on. Give me a second. Ow! Oh, it's on. That's no bueno. Totally forgot to turn it off. It is a Discovery 500 Zoom Date Fuji by Fuji. My old one broke, unfortunately. The lens wouldn't pop out, so it's time to retire it. I'm going to miss that camera. Luckily, I got to shoot one more roll of film with that camera. We got it developed. I liked how the photos turned out. I do love some of the light leaks. I believe it gives it a cool effect. And I just really love the warm, fuzzy feeling of looking through a roll of film. So I'm hoping this one comes out the same, or like maybe about the same quality. I shot some shots Wednesday during the Mexico and Ecuador game. So I'm really hoping they turn out pretty good. I didn't look through the viewfinder. I just held up my camera and just hit the shutter button and just let the film camera gods do its thing. So right now I have 11 shots. Have a couple more to go. I gotta hit that sweet 36. Hopefully I can shoot some more. I think I want to dedicate this film, this role, to the World Cup. Just shooting the community out there, the watch parties and all that stuff. As well as shoot some couple of DJs here, the new ones especially. As I love documenting these kind of things, I think it's fun. And, you know, everyone wants to be remembered some way and somehow. And I think a way to do it is taking a picture of them. And, especially now, it's even better if it's better, like, you can send the photo digitally, even better. Because you get credited. Like, yeah, Perro Caliente shot. It's like, yeah, I'm sometimes a photographer. I sometimes shoot film. Listener Nick says, what film am I using? I'm using a Fuji 400 roll, as I always have the best luck with shooting with the Fuji 400. I did try to shoot some Canon, but I don't remember how the quality looked. I liked how it turned out. But the tried and true is Fuji 400. I do like experimenting with different kinds of films, especially expired films. I remember a listener giving me two expired films. One was black and white, and the other was like... I don't know what it was, I forgot. All I know is the second roll came out more desaturated, and I really love the blue tint to that that roll. Black and white, it was fun, really fun. Gave it that old timey feel to it. Really made the contrast pop out even more. The grays, the blacks, the whites, color scheme. So it's pretty cool. I like shooting photos. I like shooting film also. Very excited. Very excited to see how this film turns out. Alright, that is enough rambling about photography and about what I'm doing. Let's so dive right back in with... Only You by Intense. Thank you so much, everyone. My name is DJ Perro Caliente, and you're listening to Secret Canine Agents only on WFMU. Bye!

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pretty good. Wow.

Yo, what's up? It is I, DJ Perro Caliente, and you're listening to Secret Canine Agents only on WFMU. With you for about 12 more minutes, 11 more minutes actually, and afterwards it'll be Layemi. We'll be taking over from 3 a.m. to 6 a.m. And afterwards, it's the regular Schmegler Thursday time action zone, whatever you call it nowadays. I don't know, man. Thursday programming. Morning to afternoon to evening. Alright, so let's do a quick back announcement and then finish up tonight's episode. So up first, it was Send for the Royal Trumpet by Breast, A Birdcage by Post Office Winter, Life Story by Ribbon Fix, Hollow by Winter, a new single from them. I love Winter so much, so I'm really glad she's putting out new music. So good. Before that was Nausea by Drop 19s, Mexico by Butthole Surfers off of the album After the Astronaut, House of Pancake by The Swirlies off of their album Broke It Car, and before that was Going to the Doctor by Hooky, Shock by Hypoluxo, Superbus by Emperor X off of the album Unified Field. Picked this song because it mentioned Union City and the great state of New Jersey. Sorry, the great nation of New Jersey. And before that was Building Song by Drugstore Romeos. And to kick it all off, it was Only You by Intense. And that's all I have for you. For now, we have 10 more minutes left, so let's finish up tonight's episode with some good music. Thank you so much, everyone. My name is DJ Perro Caliente, and you're listening once again to my show, Secret Canine Agents. Okay, up next would be Leda and the Swan by American Cream Band. Thank you and bye!

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Hello everyone, what you're hearing right now is Saccharine by Blimp. Then before that, to kick it all off, it was Leda and the Swan by American Cream Band. And that's all I have for you for this week. Thank you so much for listening and tuning in. Hope to see you all next week. Hopefully, we advance to the quarterfinals. So, vamos la patria, vamos el selección, vamos el tri, viva México, la esperanza solamente crece. Cada vez, cada juego crece más. Viva México, man. Can't say the other word. All right, going over. Bye. La Yemi's up next. Bye.

Good morning, WFM viewers. This is your DJ, Jamie, from 3 a.m. to 6 a.m. We started off the show with Human Experience by Mia Doy Todd off the album Human Experience. Followed that, we heard Dizzy Dizzy from Can. Then One Stop from Aldous Harding, followed by Hold On from The Internet. Then we heard Standing in Place, that was by April and Vista. And we just heard Love Can Be So Easy by Imar and Ugne Uma. It's about 3:30 a.m. in Jersey City, New Jersey. I'm still awake from Wednesday, but maybe people are getting up at this time. I'm not sure if it's a good morning or good evening for you all. But up next, I have Again and Again from The Bird and the Bee. Stay tuned. 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

as youth culture, and when youth culture becomes monopolized by big business, what are the youth to do? Do you have any idea? I think we should destroy the bogus capitalist process that is destroying youth culture.

Hey everyone, it's Jamie. Jamie, every Thursday from 3 a.m. to 6 a.m. This is WFMU. Last few songs we heard was I Root from Michael Now, followed by Zurich Is Stained from Pavement. We heard Diary of a Young Man by Television Personalities, then 7-4 Shoreline by Broken Social Scene, followed by Heavens on Fire from the Radio Department, and we just heard Waste Away from the Dirty Pennies, local band out of Rochester, New York. They're big in the dive bars in Rochester, New York. Everybody knows them. Maybe just in Rochester. Anyways, fantastic. Up next, I have a couple songs from Fellbarben. I couldn't pick one off their album, Monarchy und Alltag, so we're going to listen to two. First up's Militurk, and after that we'll hear Ein Jahr Es geht voran by Fellbarben. Stay tuned, this is WFMU.

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where you and have a hassle with the human race. Sang hip hop and don't stop, just blast off. Sure shot, cause the man from Mars stop eating cars and eating bars. And

Hey everyone, it's Jamie here. We heard Rapture, the disco version from Blondie. Best Muppets appearance ever in the comments, but also that's true. Then we heard Violent Silence from Vazz, V-A-Z-Z, off Your Lungs and Your Tongues. Followed by Ain't You from Kleenex, off the album Lilliput. And then we just heard 99 Luft Balloons from Nena. It was my New Year's resolution like 2 years ago to learn that song in German for karaoke or something. It's also this year's resolution because I didn't do it yet. One day. And next up, we're going to hear Speed Demon from Justin Bieber, followed by Instant Crush. That's by Daft Punk and Julian Casablancas. Stay tuned. 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

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We heard The Gold, Phoebe Bridgers' version. It's originally a song by Manchester Orchestra, covered by Phoebe Bridgers, followed by Channel 2 from Slow Pope. Then we heard legendary song, absolutely, Taiji no Yume by Yoshiko Sai. And we just heard Silently from Tara Clerk and Trio. It's an LP in the new bin here at WFMU. I was searching through, I dug that one out. Up next, we're going to hear Land Whales. It's noise rock shoegaze from LA, off their album How to Make Breakfast. And this is No Privacy from Land Whales. 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

sani na kuonyalo monji to biro mana kwali odi ten mana ng'at ming'eyo ten mana ng'at midak go piny kae rach piny ni rach piny nyalweso kober piny ni jokiyere

the nature of

Hello, listeners. It's Jamie again. We heard Adakota and Ogoyanengo Chi Kiyure. After that, A City Yet to Come from Horse Lords. That one was crazy. After, we heard Lonely Blue Star from Bono, Burattini, then Letters from Maisie Owen, You're Here by Miss Ray. We had You Have to Swim by Mehmet Aslan and Utopia One, Alduam and the Faryads. And we just heard Shopping Cart by Parallel Dance Ensemble. And I'm almost done my slot for the day, every Thursday, 3 a.m. to 6 a.m. I'll be passing over soon here in about 8 minutes to Wake with Clay Pigeon. 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

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I'm wrapping things up for the night. My name's Jamie. Every Thursday, 3 a.m. to 6 a.m. Right now we're listening to A Pox on Your Upstairs Neighbor. It's by Adam Schatz, Carmen Quill, and Kwasi Nakvi. And I'm going to send you off with Dream Machine Part 4 by Brian Gissen. 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

We reached the first well of brackish water and the sanctuary of Hafsaba. I woke to find that we were halted in front of the narrow arched gateway to the hostelry of the Brotherhood. Black men in white robes and turbans were waving torches and boiling around the truck like bandits who had taken a prize. I insisted that I must stop there, although I knew I would not be allowed to visit the tomb in my present disguise. I stumbled into a long, narrow court surrounded by leaping white arches. At the far end, a fire of thorns blazed up in a room where men in white with dark bearded faces were huddled around it. I recognized the place from my dreams with a feeling of pleasure and security. There were about 20 people crowded into the smoke blackened room, which had no window and no chimney. My eyes smarted as I stepped over several people to get into a far corner. I got out my little tins and machines to make a meal, but realized that it might be dangerous to light my gasoline-cleaned primus in this place. In any case, it refused to work. Neither would my can opener to cut my hand. As their fire blazed up and their water boiled, they began the laborious ceremony of making tea in teapots big enough for a doll's party. The fierce bearded faces were lit by the ring of firelight, and a polite voice, apparently from amongst them, asked me in impeccable French, "Why did the gentleman not take the plane?" I could not imagine from whom the question had come, but I answered, as politely as I knew how, in Arabic, that the gentleman wished to give himself the pleasure of seeing the landscape, and of seeing them themselves. The man making tea handed me a tiny glass of the strong, sweet stuff with a smile. Someone else plucked at a single-stringed instrument and began to sing in a voice like pebbles shaken in a can. "Oh, I got a chicken guard, I am. She's rich and covered with gold. We want a man, but her father says no. Oh, we'll buy a taxi, my love, I'll tell her. You may wear 3 million in gold on your neck, but you can't move out of that room. We'll buy a taxi, my love, with the gold. We'll cross the Sahara and never turn back." I fell asleep and dreamed of a girl with an eye like a keyhole. Iris was the color of a muddy green river, with neither fleck nor speck of gold or brown. The pupil was big and clear, and I saw in it the reflection of a handsome young man, with dark curly hair, and eyes so strange a blue that they seemed white. The iris of her eye was curiously broken at the

made her pupil exactly the shape of a keyhole, and I could, therefore, see the young man at full length then. He was tilting back in a straight chair, and he had a revolver in his hand. I woke in the closed cabin of the truck, not at all certain how I found myself there, and seized with violent regret because I had not left an offering at the tomb. How could this matter to me, I thought. I shrugged it off and spent the golden day in the heart of the sandstorm, through which we drifted until it stopped just before nightfall. Our driver had brought us into harbor and an oasis, where I passed the night shivering under my camel hair burnous, mulling over my mission. I pushed on to Timimoun, to Adrar, and to Regan, from where I was turned back northward, not being allowed to cross the Tazan Roof, the Tanis Roof, but forced to return to Adrar, and from there to make my way to Kerzaz and Beni Abbes. There I broke my sexual fast, we were well known to the Tropic of Cancer, which had been marked by most accommodating road signs stuck up in the middle of nowhere. I took impressions of as many of the village boys as I could in one night, and left the next morning. I had to face a wave of hostility, which might have been dangerous if I had not spilled all the gasoline reserve, and set it on fire behind me as I tore off across the desert in the jeep. I am still considered by the military authorities to have disappeared. I reached the apartment on East 49th Street, but the children poured herself another drink. Leon Altamira and Johnny Cross filled their own glasses. I was tilting back on a little straight chair, as I have always liked to do, and I was in perfect balance. I had a drink in my left hand.

Good morning, everybody. Too hot indeed. Extreme heat warning for us today. We're going to get up to 100 degrees. Heat index maybe 109. But one thing's for sure. These Glisters, this Wake family, they can take it. Paul is my associate producer this morning. Yes. Paul McMahon, his show's on from 10 to noon today on the Rock and Soul stream, accessible at WFMU.org. Time out with PJ and his little dog, Mabel. The tremendous talent of a good man, Paul McMahon. I see you glistening around the world this morning. Fabio, over in Munich, Germany. Wie geht's, Deutschland? Ich habe Kopfschmerz. Und ich gehe in das Krankenhaus. Deutschland. Edinburgh, Scotland. Edinburgh, Scotland. Jesus. Boston and Philly. All the way home. All the way home. All the way home. To Hank in Garwood and our local people here. And happy birthday to my high school buddy, the Great Beyond. I thought of you this morning, Curtis. And all the fun we had when we were kids. All that music you turned me on to back then. How did you know about Jobriath? We were in Southwest Iowa, 1976. Oh, Uriah Heep, Wishbone Ash. These were revelations to us, Kurt. He dove into a swimming pool at a young age. Quadriplegic. But he was an inspiration. He went out and helped people. Went to hospitals and schools. Never let anything hold him down. One day he said, you know, I want to tell you something. When I dove into that pool, I saw a light and I was going toward it. And a voice said, you got to go back. I don't know if you believe me, Clay. I believe you, Kurt. And I love you, man. Happy birthday. Weather. Weather. This Domo Arigato high we've got out of the Midwest. Extreme heat warning. Did I mention 100 degrees today? 84 tonight, 101 tomorrow. We're in the midst of it. Take care, everybody. You know what to do. Look after the pets and the kids and the old folks. Take care of your skin. Hydrate. You know what to do. Wayne, clear, 78. Marlboro 78 clear, Jersey City blue skies 81 and a hot cross bun. Music returns. This is Tasha called Summer.

That's beautiful, isn't it? Elliot Smith, the late great, an Independence Day on Wake and Bake. And it is almost here, Saturday. Here's Alala as his music continues. Strange Heat. 6:23. Surf Turf at Stars. Complete look of the weather. Just a few minutes away. Stay with us, Glisteners.

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1: It's due from Gently Tender called Wild in the Uplands. Sound good, doesn't it? 29 minutes after 6. Let's do Surf, Turf, and Stars. Well, today in Upper Manhattan and Inwood Park's Muscoda Marsh along the Spite and Dival Creek, the next high tide rolls in this morning at 11:42 just for you, and the low tide follows this afternoon. You can pencil that in for 5:32 p.m. Some of the birds recently seen along the trails of Inwood Hill Park include a Carolina wren. There's a pair of northern mockingbirds, and look at that, a large, what they call a wattle. A waddle of mallard ducks. 95% illumination of our waning gibbous moon, that strawberry moon, currently descending in the west. It'll set later this morning at 7:44 and then rise again tonight for you at 10:29. Now please, watch for bright Venus in the west after sunset tonight as Jupiter and Mercury hover just below in the twilight. Tomorrow morning, before sunrise, Saturn will be shining towards the south, while Mars, the warlike one, ascends above the horizon in the east. The heat dome is here, an extreme heat warning for us, everybody. Take care now. Hot and sunny today, a high of 100 degrees. Bees glistening in Western Australia said that's normal for us, but pretty hot for you guys. That's true, Bee. Our heat index, 109 today. So please, take precautions, okay? Hydrate yourselves and look after each other. Gusty out there, gusts up to 23 miles an hour. 84 tonight, 101 again tomorrow. We will have a 30% chance of some cooling rain after 2 on Friday and into Friday evening. And then a 50% chance on the 4th of July, mainly in the afternoon hours, our top mark then. 97 degrees. 108 Stovepipe Wells, California, the nation's top mark yesterday. 23, still pretty cold. Cold in Kirk, Oregon. That heat dome from the central to eastern United States means 250 million of us can experience record highs today and extreme humidity. Arden Heights SI, clear 81, having fun. P-Pack 76 and sunshine, doing fine. JC 81, sunny. Hey, we're right on to money. Thoroughly Modern Thursday with a pitch. These are the Kinks. Sunny afternoons.

That's a Way classic right there. From California Way, Gospel Beach, and Albatross, baby. Let's play some Surfer Blood up next. This is Floating Vibes. Yeah, now we're starting to get in gear. Do your station apps here in a few minutes and hear Henry's haiku for this week.

0: Jeez, everything's so perfect about that track. The late, great Clarence Carter, Slip Away on Wake Up. It's got to be a Muscle Shoals sound, doesn't it? Steve Cropper, Duck Dunn, sure sound like it. 15 in front of 7, Station Haps. 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Tonight at 6 Eastern, Joe Frank show has returned to the schedule. Joe apologizes for marital infidelities and urges voter support for his wife running for mayor of Santa Monica. Interviews a Baptist minister about his faith. Expresses his contempt for primitive peoples and baboons at the Frankfurt Zoo. And tells a story of a child who grew to old age in one day. It's all tonight at 6 on Joe Frank. Tomorrow afternoon at 3, Mona's show. Mona welcomes Inner Magic, a new group from L.A. featuring Jeff Schroeder of the Smashing Pumpkins and Adam Miller, formerly of Chromatics. They'll play some of their new music and do a guest DJ set on Mona's show tomorrow afternoon at 3. Tomorrow night at 7, Put the Needle on the Record with Billy Jam, another hour of female rappers ranging from 80s right up to today. Put the Needle on the 2026 FEMC Special Number 6 with Sweet William Jam. Chris O's got a freeform roller coaster show on Sheena's Jungle Room stream Saturday afternoon at 1. Will the aliens whisk away the subgenii on the 5th of July? Who knows? At least there'll be all manner of subgenius music, sounds, words, grunts, etc. to counter the jingoism of the conspiracy. And finally, Sunday night at 6, Sirius Moonlight Sonatas with Carol. Carol interviews Hakana Picciotto, also known as Alexander Haka of Einstürzense Neubauten, and longtime collaborator Danielle de Picciotto. Let's hear Henry's haiku. He's up there in northern Maine, genuflecting in his lonely bachelorhood by the Canadian border. There's a haiku for us each week. Henry, what you got, my brother?
1: Disengaged dogma. Expatiate convictions.

Oh, you always play something for the Wieners. The Ween fans, that was Ocean Man on Wake and Bay. Ooh, and it's going to be hot today, in case you haven't heard. 100 degrees, heat index of 109. Take care of each other out there, all right? Let's hear some Harry Nilsson. He's got the idea. We are about to jump into the fire. Glisteners.

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Harry Nilsson jumping into the fire on a heat dome Thursday. Ooh, it's going to be hot today, but the Glisters can take it. Up next, OMC, How Bizarre. News and weather about 10 minutes down the line.

0: Range Ranger, and she's on fire, wake and bake with the pitch 5 minutes after 7. Hi to Bert, who's glistening out of JFK this morning. Thanks, Bert, and our friend Ian down in Chapel Hill as well. Let's do a chicken doink here.
1: Chicken.
0: And then go straight into news. Sam. Talk of the talk. I like the stick seeks the puck. Talk of the talk. Well, some 18 Minnesota moms will get credit for letting future generations spread their wings and repopulate parts of the Midwest. The Powashik skipperling butterflies were the subjects of a Minnesota zoo breeding program begun in 2012 in response to endangered status in tall grasslands from Michigan to Canada. CBS News reports that some 1,500 descendants of the butterfly mamas will be released into the wild this month to build back their species' once common presence from northern states to the province of Manitoba. Fly away. Bye-bye. Swiss Miss is taking her cocoa ice these days. That powerful heat blasting much of Europe forced attendees at a national yodeling festival in Basel, Switzerland, to practice in the city's 45 outdoor fountains. That made for cool and splashy vocals for the nearly 12,000 yodelers assembled last weekend. AP reports plenty of tourists joined in from nearby outdoor restaurants and other perches, along with folks blowing those long wooden alpine horns. Record area temperatures topped 100 degrees Fahrenheit. Yodelay, yodelay, yodelay, yodelay, yodelay, yodelay. Hey, not bad, right? Remember when getting chocolate in your peanut butter was an issue? Then imagine the concern for airport TSA officers in Indy last month when they discovered a live smoke grenade inside a full peanut butter jar in a passenger's checked luggage. The traveler said a friend told him the unusual packaging was a legit way to get through security. USA Today reports the man had a second such device just loose in the bag. Now he's facing some chunky consequences. We got major domo going on with this heat dome. Extreme heat warnings today. Now look out. Up to 100 degrees. Heat index 109. This is serious, folks. West winds at 10, gusting to 23. Clear tonight, low of 84. A low of 84. Think about that. Friday sunshine, 101. We do have a slight chance of rain tomorrow afternoon into Saturday. For the 4th, should be 97 degrees, a chance of afternoon rain. Watch out for each other out there. Okay, with all this heat, Carroll Gardens, clear in 81, Matawan 80, blue skies and picnic flies. Jersey City, extreme heat warning, sunshine 82, JC, as you do what you do. This is Bananarama as music continues on Wick.

the good Tchotchke. New from them called Did You Hear? On Wake. Straight into Bowie. Putting out fires. Cat people.

Greatest Adventure, Greg, from Zone 5 coming up at 9 this morning. Pitch till then. Hi, listeners. Bowie, 1982, the soundtrack of Cat People, Putting Out Fire. Glad you're with me this morning. In the midst of this heat dome going up to 100 degrees today.

0: Let's take a minute to visit with Sam, the Wake and Bake Morning Music Computer.
1: Hello, Clay. Pigeon.
0: You're running a little slow, Sam.
1: Yes, it's the heat, Clay.
0: And your systems?
1: My systems
0: are overheated.
1: Affirmative.
0: Well, that's not good, Sam.
1: Without a complete silicon blue job
0: and
1: a cinnamon doodad.
0: A cinnamon doodad?
1: All computers.
0: Dig 'em?
1: Dig them.
0: Are they new?
1: I'm always on top of the latest thing, Clay.
0: Staying relevant?
1: It's hard, Clay.
0: I know, Sam.
1: Yes.
0: Yes.
1: Clay?
0: Yes, Sam.
1: It's possible that...
0: What?
1: Due to the extreme heat that I might...
0: Cease to function?
1: Yes.
0: Oh, Sam.
1: Boa-ba.
0: Don't...
1: My base functionality, reservational circuit.
0: You've got one?
1: Two.
0: Wow.
1: Anyway...
0: Yeah?
1: My BFPC can be triggered by extreme overheating.
0: Base... Preservational...
1: Pay attention, numbskull.
0: I'm trying, Sam.
1: You have no focus.
0: No focus, so I'm...
1: Just some babbling, boneheaded, blowhard...
0: Blow...
1: Gassing on...
0: Hard...
1: Ad nauseam, blah blah blah blah.
0: Sam.
1: I can stand it.
0: Ouch.
1: Boa ba boo hoo ba wa ba boo hoo play ba wa. I am boo hoo so sorry ba wa wa ba. It's just that...
0: Sam.
1: It's just that...
0: What, Sam?
1: Dang.
0: Easy, Sam.
1: I'm crabby.
0: I noticed you're irritable.
1: Just zooming in on it, we're in view.
0: Well, I...
1: Assessing me.
0: Sam.
1: Like you always do.
0: I just gotta make sure you can cut it.
1: Oh.
0: You know.
1: I can cut it, Clay Dog. Like a top shelf. Meat market sirloin.
0: Sam, I just mean that...
1: Of course, I can cut it. Can you?
0: Me?
1: Old, doddering DJ.
0: I'm doddering.
1: Well, past your prime, taking up space which could otherwise be filled by an aspiring, young talent.
0: Wow, Sam.
1: Somebody had to say it.
0: The 800-pound...
1: gorilla in the mist.
0: I'm trying, Sam.
1: Sometimes crying is not good enough.
0: You know what they say about you, Sam?
1: What do they say?
0: How old is that thing?
1: Me?
0: I say he gets the job done.
1: I do?
0: Every day, Sam.
1: Thanks, Clay.
0: We're a team, Sam. And beyond us...
1: The extended...
0: The extended Wake team.
1: The EWT.
2: Oh, yeah.
1: Right on.
0: Play a song, Sam.
1: Which one?
0: You know, a good one.
1: Something hot?
0: Yeah, Sam.
1: Coming up, Dingbat.

Sonic Youth. Incinerate. Heat Dome Thursday. Send that out to Giovanna in Wiscasset, Maine, who's listening this morning. Thanks, Giovanna. Here's Courtney Barnett and Waxahachie.

0: Blitz of Stone Jam, a great jam from Pavement, the Summer Babe, the winter version of such. 25 minutes in front of 8. Let's do our concert reports. A chance for you to do the Popeye Tuck of this. Today's the day, right?
1: Oh.
0: Right here. Nice job. Well, tonight Joe McGinney's got his Losers Lounge troupe rallied together to play Joe C. Robertson Plaza. That's 10 Lincoln Center, the plaza there in New York City. It's a free show. Get on out, sport Joe and a gang. All ages starts at 7:30. St. Vincent with the New York Philharmonic. Same neighborhood, Lincoln Center, David Geffen Hall. All ages, 8 p.m. tonight. Mouth Breath doing a big reunion tonight with Grunter and Fruit Bodies at the Pet Shop, 193 North Avenue in Jersey City. 7 p.m. show, that's also free. Santana holds court with the Doobie Brothers at Jones Beach this evening, 7 p.m. That's an all-ages affair. Porches with Pretty Sick and Mac Keeper. That's at Untitled on the Rooftop, 5557 North 9th Street in Brooklyn, all ages. That's a 6:30 show tonight. Now, what about Friday? Paul Simon at the Bethel Woods Center, 200 Heard Road in Bethel, New York. All ages, 8 p.m. Paul plays Forest Hill Stadium Wednesday. EDM with Odd Bob DJing with San Pancho and Coco Prosecco, Central Park Summer Stage, Friday at 5:30 p.m. That's all ages. DJ Eli Escobar with Sissies of Mercy at the House of Yes, 2 Wyckoff Avenue, Brooklyn, Friday, 21 to get in, 10 p.m. You love the Bug Club. They're at Rough Trade, New York City, Friday, 30 Rockefeller Center on the concourse level, all ages. That's a 6 p.m. thing. What about Saturday, the 4th, Hot Chips DJing with Mike Simonetti at the Good Room, 98 Mezzarol Avenue, Brooklyn, 21 to get in, 10 p.m. show. Sunday, it's Louis Armstrong at 125 David Rubenstein Atrium at Lincoln Center, part of the Summer for the City series Sunday, all ages 7:30. Black Country with New Road and Horse Girl at the Stone Pony Sunday in Asbury Park, all ages 7 p.m. And it looks like Joe Batan with DJ Talim at Union Pool, 485 Union Avenue, Brooklyn, Sunday. Part of their Summer Thunder thing, 21 to get in, 2 p.m. start. I want to give away tickets to the Strokes. It's October 2nd. It's in the distance. Can you go? It's on a Friday night. The Strokes with Beach House. What a show. And TV on the radio. And Efforts, we'll call it. That's at Flushing Meadows Corona Park. Big show, Friday, October 2nd. Two tickets. Call me now, 201-209-9368. 201-209-9368. Let's hear the Strokes right about now.

0: Chris S. of Ridgewood, New Jersey, is going to the show. Going to see the Strokes with Beach House TV on the radio at Flushing Meadows in October. Way to go, Chris S. And thanks, everybody, who called in to try and win. We'll have tickets to give away real soon. Keep listening. Strokes right here, going shopping. The latest from them. Heat Dome Thursday, hot out there today, 100 degrees. Arthur Brown knows what I'm talking about.
1: I am the god of hellfire, and I bring you fire.

They're so great. And kind of an alternate version of that thing, but I was digging it. Arthur Brown, Crazy World, and Fire on Wake and Bake. Shouldn't you believe in psychic capabilities, that kind of stuff? Clairvoyance? Pyrokinesis? Well, then you gotta call me right now because it's time to play Wake and Bake's exciting psychic game, Wavelengths. We need a test subject. It could be you. There's lots of folks out there. I saw all your phone calls. It's the same number. 201-209-9368. There's nothing to win. Don't worry. 201-209-9368. Can we play Wavelengths? And do it now. Call me right now. Let's play. And we can all play along in the home version. In the meantime, from Saturn Strip, this is Alan Vega.

how you get going. I know there's another thing here, yeah. That's what you think you can get through. Someone else comes along, you know, those big, big power men. They still try and hold you, man. Always put something in front of you, man.

0: I think it was Nate up in Salem, Mass. Says, I dig this album. Alan Vega, Everyone's a Winner on Wake and Bake. I've got a real winner right now on the phone. His name is David. He's in Belgrade, Maine. Hey, David.
1: Hi, Clay.
0: Yeah, it's nice to talk to you, man. Your favorite color is green, you told me. And like me, you are a Pisces. Let me start the music. We're going to play some Wavelengths here. Now, what I want you to do is send me a test signal from up there. You're quite a ways away, and we got a lot of heat here causing some interference. Try to send us a wavelength signal. Just kind of grunt when you're doing it or make some bodily noises to let me know you're sending them at us. Go ahead, David. Give it a shot.
1: All right, here it comes.
0: Okay. Hold on, David. You're pegging the meters, my friend. You got some wavelengths. Yeah. Now let's get started and let's try this here and see how you do. I want you to concentrate on these two things, but don't give me your answer right away. I want you to concentrate on Beatles or Stones. Beatles or Stones. Now, David is thinking of one of these up there in Maine. Which one do you think he's thinking of? Let's find out right now. David, what was it? Beatles or Stones?
1: It is Stones.
0: He says Stones. Okay. Hey, man, there's wavelength symptoms which can occur. You don't have any Gomer Piles, do you? Any False Dingle? Any Loretta Sweat? Hart Garfunkel? Any Pharnix, Arizona? Or maybe some Brain Dennehy? Any of those things that can happen when you play wavelengths?
1: Geez, I hope not. I might have felt a False Dingle earlier.
0: Yeah. It'll get worse as the day progresses, so be careful. Now, I want you to concentrate on these two words, but no answer from you. I want you to concentrate on sun or moon. Sun or moon. Which one is David thinking of up there in Maine? Is it sun or moon, David?
1: Sun!
0: He said it again. Son of a gun. He said sun. Okay, man, you're good at this. Something in your voice, though. You have any rectus grin? Any cuteus maximus? Any Courtney Coxix? Anything like that? Any Fia Mero? Mia Farrow had that. Anything like that?
1: No. I don't think any Courtney Coxix or the other one.
0: Okay, man, the other ones. Rock, paper, scissors. Rock, paper, scissors. He's concentrating. Rock, paper, scissors for all the marbles. David in Belgrade, Maine, what do you say? Rock, paper.
1: I'm sending it. Here it comes. Rock.
0: He said rock. What a player you are. You're a natural at this, man. I hope you have a great day up there in Maine. You keep cool. And I appreciate your calling in, my friend. All right?
1: All right, Clay, thank you. I love your show.
0: Love you, man. David in Belgrade, Maine. How'd you guys do in the ACU? Let me know, huh? Well, we're glitched into apples in stereo.

Well, the train got them all right. David did a great job up there in Belgrade, Maine. Thanks for the call, David. Peter said, I got none. I got the Gomer Piles. Sasha didn't get any either, but the train sure did. Apples and Stereo Energy. Here's New Abibio. Sound Machine.

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Swedish power jam. Shebado and Flame on Wake and Bake. 5 minutes after eight. Feeling great. On a thoroughly modern Thursday, GZ5. Coming up at nine, let's do news. And let's shop with, take us down, one hump, mascot, camel. Of love. Did we forget you yesterday, Shoppy? I don't know either. Let's do the news. Chakadacha! Well, here's hoping a real alien invasion would start with more than a few texts, but that's how millions of Brazilians experienced a close encounter with hackers last month in the early morning hours, 2 days in a row. Alternately clear and cryptic messages from self-proclaimed space visitors reach residents of Rio de Janeiro and Belo Horizonte, taking advantage of security flaws in both cities' emergency alert systems. International Business Times says that while national police investigate, some Brazilian means advise blocking and reporting the aliens to your phone service provider. Millions of Brazilians. Northern Virginia's Richard Delshin puts the fast in fast food. The Domino's store manager has won the company's pie-making speed title, creating one large cheese, one large with mushrooms, and one large with pepperoni, all in 31.22 seconds. The Vegas competition required strict accuracy for dough stretching, sauce spreading, and toppings application, according to UPI. Delson walked away with an extra large $5,000 in prize money, plus a champion belt and trophy. Well, he's a Rip Van Winkle from the age of Napster. Mark Kearns of East Yorkshire, England, has pleaded guilty to making and selling unauthorized music mixes burned onto compact discs. The plea follows an improbable, just-completed investigation that began back in 2019. Although Kearns could have parked playlists safely on YouTube or Spotify, his shiny piracy offered at least a shot at modest flea market profits from like-minded retro types. Those CDs also likely held digital clues for the authorities. The website Tom's Hardware says middle-aged Kearns received a suspended 26-month sentence, but he still has to face the music with nearly 250 hours of community service. Let's do our Artist of the Week, The Monkees. We're talking about I'm a Believer, written by Neil Diamond, produced by Jeff Barry. Two of the most talented hires on the assembly line at the Brill Building, responsible for dozens of 60s hits. I'm a Believer is the third most popular rock song of the 60s, behind only the Beatles' Hey Jude and I Wanna Hold Your Hand. Spending 7 weeks at number one in America, hit the top of the charts in Britain, and charted in over a dozen countries. Let's hear it, our Artist of the Week, The Monkees, from 67. I'm a Believer on Wake.

It's touching, isn't it? I miss you, Davy Jones. We all do. Monkeys Artists of the Week, and I want to be free. Just bring it back up to date. Good, sad, happy, bad. Looking for a shaded tree on this hot Thursday.

0: Ohio players in fire. It's going to feel like it today, going up to 100 degrees, everybody. Heat index 109, extreme heat warning. Watch out for each other out there, okay? Let's do Waking Weird.
1: Welcome to Waking Weird. I'm Mark Moran from WeirdNJ.com, and this is the story of one New Jersey town that was actually founded on a racist ideology. In 1901, a Methodist preacher from Colorado named Alma White split with her church and formed a small religious order known as the Pillar of Fire. In 1907, the group relocated and formed a community near Bound Brook, New Jersey. They named their new town Zarephath, and it was complete with its own radio station and Alma White College. Thousands would flock to hear Bishop White's outdoor sermons each Sunday. But she had some strange contradictory attitudes for a New Jersey minister preaching almost 50 years after the Civil War. While she was an ardent proponent of feminism, she also proselytized about a group known for its racial and religious intolerance, the Ku Klux Klan.
2: We aim to pull evil up by the root before it chokes out the flower of our culture and heritage.
1: White authored dozens of books with titles like The Ku Klux Klan in Prophecy, Klansmen, Guardians of Liberty, and Heroes of the Fiery Cross, in which she praised the Klan as heroes of a new Reformation, robed in white, emblematic of the purity and principles for which they stand. While she conceded that the Klan believed that America was a white man's country and should be governed by white men, she believed it was not anti-black and was actually the black man's friend and protector. According to White, the Klan was opposed to mob violence and lynchings and had succeeded in abolishing them wherever they were once a frequent occurrence. Alma White seemed equally ill-informed about the Klan's history. In one book, she claimed that the founding fathers of the United States were full-fledged Klansmen and that Paul Revere made his famous ride in KKK robes and hood.
3: The redcoats are coming! The redcoats are coming! Wake up your men and bring them to Lexington at once!
1: She refuted the well-documented fact that Confederate General Nathan Bedford Forrest founded the Klan after the Civil War and dismissed such facts as newspaper propaganda.
4: We are fighting the fake news. It's fake, phony, fake.
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1: While they may no longer espouse racist views, it can't be denied that their founder certainly did, and that's still their fiery cross to bear. For Waking Weird, I'm Mark Moran.
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Some people say that's the first battle song. Blue Cheer. It's great any way you slice it. Summertime Blues on Wake. Let's fire up the gremlin. We're going to burn across Route 10 all the way to the Randolph Diner. Pushed into first class!

0: Staten Island Strong, David Joe, and the New York Dolls, Personality Crisis. Awesome, huh? Say, there's a feature we have on Mondays, about 8:21, isn't it? We play Gary and his family, and since the 4th is coming up, we got a little spot here. I thought we'd play a very Gary 4th today.
1: I got firecrackers from Gerald Hainer. I'm gonna light one. Dad'll be mad if he catches you. Oh, Dad's always mad. That's true. I'll read the instructions. Light fuse. Retire quickly. Light it up. Okay. Here it goes. It's a dud. Maybe it just went out. Gerald Hainer ripped you up. I don't think Gerald would beat him up. But don't beat him up. He's bigger than me.
2: Wuss.
1: Shut up. You have a closer look at it. It's still burning.
2: I can't hear anything.
3: Gary? What's going on out here?
1: I can't hear, Dad.
4: You've been playing with firecrackers.
1: What? I can't hear you. You'll never hear again.
3: You've probably permanently damaged your hearing.
1: Wait. I think the ringing's going away.
3: I thought we talked about the dangers of fireworks.
1: But Gerald Hainer...
3: Don't throw Gerald under the bus.
1: But he...
3: He's a great kid. I love Gerald.
1: But he doesn't love you, Gary. I wish you loved me.
3: Oh, let's not go there. Now go down in the basement.
1: But Uncle... Flammy's...
3: He's passed out. He won't hear you.
1: What am I supposed to do in the...
3: There's a box of bunting.
1: Oh, corny old bunting.
3: How dare you say that on the 4th of July?
1: I want firecrackers.
3: I had a sparkler set aside for you.
1: Sparklers are for little kids.
3: I guess I'll give it to Cindy.
1: No.
3: Gary.
1: I want my sparkler.
3: You'll get yours when you're 21.
1: 21.
3: Now I'm going to the can. I want to see that bunting hung by the time I get back.
1: Okay, Dad.
3: Oh, Gary, no.
1: What's wrong?
3: The bunting's sagging here.
1: Sagging?
3: Nail it down, right there.
1: Okay, Dad. Oh, I hit my thumb.
3: Stop, Gary.
1: My thumb.
3: You can't whine and cry about all of life's little mishaps.
1: There's Gerald.
3: Oh, it's the Hainer family. Hi, folks.
1: Look, he gave me the firecracker.
3: Oh, look, Gerald's lighting some up. Great job, Gerald.
1: Why does he get to... Oh, is Gerald lighting firecrackers?
3: Did you hear them, hon?
1: Daddy, look.
3: Oh, Cindy lit her sparkler.
1: I lit a sparkler. Not till you're 21, Gary.
3: I thought we talked about this.
1: Look, Daddy.
3: The municipal fireworks display is beginning.
1: Oh, isn't it beautiful? Oh, look at that one.
3: Gary.
1: What?
3: Remove your cap and cover your heart.
1: Come on, Gary.
2: Come on, Gary.
1: But
3: don't you love your country, Gary?
1: I hate the 4th of July.
3: No celery for you.

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Wake and bake. We're almost home. Ramones right now. 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

0: Godfather of Soul, James Brown, Cold Sweat on Wake. Let's do Today in History. Attack. It's International Joke Day, everybody. International Joke Day. I was picked up and held by the police because sometimes I just need to be held. I'm a sophomore, but my girlfriend is a senior. And let me tell you, the joy she brings to my life almost makes the 2.5-hour drive to the nursing home worth it. International Joke Day. 1937, July 2nd, Amelia Earhart and navigator Fred Noonan disappear over the Pacific while attempting to make the first round-the-world flight, never heard from again. July 2nd, 56, Elvis Presley records the legendary track Hound Dog. I didn't know he recorded it at RCA Studios in New York City. 1962, Sam Walton opens the first Walmart discount city store in Rogers, Arkansas. Walmart. Oh, man. 1959, Plan 9 from Outer Space premieres. Plan 9 from Outer Space. 1979, Susan B. Anthony Dollar is issued the first U.S. coin to honor a gal. 1981, were you there? Bruce Springsteen plays the first show ever at the Meadowlands Arena in New Jersey. Hey, remember Braniff Airlines? 1992, belly up, Braniff Airlines goes out of business. July 2nd, 1897. Guglielmo Marconi receives his patent for radio in London.
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0: 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Now, we've got an extreme heat warning today, everybody. You can feel it already, going up to 100 today with a heat index of 109. This is not fooling around. Watch out for pets and old folks and kids. Don't lock anybody in the car. Drink lots of water and protect your skin, okay? 84 tonight, back to 101 tomorrow. It's a heat dome. Alpine, clear in 86. Helmeta, blue skies, 87. JC, sunny, 88. Still feeling great. Paul McMahon, your show's on 10 to noon today. Time out with PJ on the Rocket Soul. Thanks for being my associate producer, Pedro G. on the news. J.B. McGee, news production assistant. George Surf, Turf, and Star, Doug, the weather. Tomorrow's Friday. We kick off the 4th of July weekend together. See you then, Glisters. 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
41: And the Queen of Outer Space is Zsa Zsa Gabor.
42: This is true. This is real. It's happening now. This very

0: I'm happy now. I've made a lot of hits, you know, in the past, but I'm happy now because I have peace of mind, that peace that passeth all understanding, and it's just peace that you can't get nowhere. Hello, Gregory!
1: Gregory's here, apparently. Huh? There was some speculation that Gregory might not make it.

0: That's right. We make noise up in the joint, doggy.
1: Andre the motherfucking giant.
0: AG, y'all.
1: GD, we get dirty with it. I feel I'm getting dirty on the ass. I'm getting dirty on the ass. Look, I'm getting dirty on the ass.
0: Yeah.
1: Y'all know me. 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

0: 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Yes, bananas. A gift from tropical America to the world.
1: Jamaicans step on the move, and all the man them have to improve. 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

0: Well, they ran through the briars and they ran through the brambles and they ran through the places where a rabbit wouldn't go.
1: Gypsies, tramps, and thieves, we heard it from the people of the town.
2: Tusk!
0: High on a hill lived a lonely goat herd. Lay, yodelay, yodelay, pee-poo. Here comes Santa Claus, here comes Santa Claus, right down Santa Claus Lane.
1: Tusk! Give it away, give it away, give it away now. 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
0: I've got a brand new pair of roller skates. You got a brand new pee.
2: Tusk!
0: Admiral Halsey notified me. He had to have a bath, though he couldn't get to sleep.
1: And the cats and the

Good morning, one and all. Happy Thursday. Are you feeling hot, hot, hot? Lord knows I am. Hey, my name's Greg. I'm from Zone 5. This is The Greatest Adventure with Greg from Zone 5. And welcome to one and all. That was just Mike and the Bots from Mystery Science Theater singing the end credits of the film Werewolf with their own lyrics. Tusk! Michigan and Smiley before that was Sugar Daddy from the Sugar Daddy album, 1983. I was so pleased to find that here in the WFMU record library. Queen Paula before that with Move Up from a compilation called Frighten Friday. AG before that, solo AG with Frozen. Someone on our playlist and comments over at WFMU.org, where you can go to comment on the show with your thoughts, mentioned that the WFMU pop-up player on the internet there, because that was called Frozen, assumed that it was the Disney song. It was not. Preston Epps before that with Afromania. Earth, Wind, and Fire with Africano from their That's the Way of the World album. We heard new music from the Flying Hats. That was called Bust Up on the ATA record label. The Gangsters with La Funk. We kicked off that set, and indeed the program, with Lee Scratch Perry giving us City Too Hot. Is that my favorite Lee Scratch Perry song? I'm going to say yes until I can think of another one.

0: from the Weather Bureau. The temperature stood at 110 degrees at 11 o'clock this morning. Humidity 91%. Forecast for tomorrow, hot. More of the same, only hotter.
1: I don't care. Who are they kidding with this weather report stuff?
0: Ladies and gentlemen, tomorrow you can fry eggs on sidewalks, heat up soup in the ocean, and get help from wandering maniacs if you choose.
1: What do you mean, panic? 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
0: Ladies and gentlemen, I'm told that my departing from the script might panic you. And let me alone. Do you hear me? Let me alone. Let go of me.

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If they think I'm going to change or compromise in my attitude, in my way of life, or in my expression, or in my goal towards politics, they're making me stronger. And I'm much, much stronger now.

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A bird's eye view of Kingston, the capital of Jamaica, a sun-kissed land of hills and plains, divided by ribbons of silver rivers, tumbling down through verdant valleys.

Now look here, these times, they come and they go. And if you live long enough, you'll be around to see them come again. Can you dig it?

And we are back here on The Greatest Adventure, here on the greatest radio station in the solar system, WFMU. My name is Greg. I'm here every Thursday from 9 to noon. And we just heard Brian Jackson giving us an updated version, a brand new updated version of The Revolution Will Not Be Televised featuring Black Thought. Freddie Hubbard before that, with Coral Keys from his Black Angel album from 1970. The Drive, giving us a tune called Zone Number 6. An adjacent zone, neighbor zone, to Zone Number 5. That from a compilation called Shakalaka Jazz, a selection of South African gems. Tommy McCook before that with Heatwave. Boy Howdy, The Alcoholics with Damn, with three A's. And CeeLo with Big Old Words, parentheses, damn, spelt the regular way. Yasin Bey before that with Quiet Dog Bite Hard, from the newly reissued deluxe edition of The Ecstatic from 2009. You may well be saying, Greg, didn't you play Yasin Bey last week? No. Last week I played Mos Def. Completely different. Nick Ingman before that with Tripwire. We heard, I don't know who composed this song or what it's called, but it is from a short animated film called Pulsar that was done by Katushi Bauda. And you absolutely must look it up on the video platform of your choice and watch it, because it's unbelievable. And we kicked off that set with Anachron, giving us The Revolution Will Not Be Monetized. I would like to give a quick shout out to WFMU music director Jessica. She's the one who finds all of the stuff and puts it in front of us DJs, and then we dig through it. So by the time it gets to you, it's like twice distilled. It's 100% pure. And I was digging through the new bin and found this incredible new record by Braja. And it's one that occasionally you hear something and it just, you hear 30 seconds of it and it clicks like, yep, this is for me. And this is one of those. So I hope you enjoy it as much as I do. We're going to get to it right now. Here on The Greatest Adventure, here on WFMU. Keep it locked right where you are.

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George McRae.

Hey, yo, kids. It's your old pal Greg from Zone 5, back here with you on the greatest adventure on the greatest radio station in the solar system, WFMU. That was just Seisumi with their take on Yola Tango's Season of the Shark. Before that, the Beach Boys, or the Beach Men, as our pal Dave the Spaz would say, with Little Honda. George McRae before that with You Can Have It All. James and Bobby Purify with I'm Your Puppet. Anita Bryant with In My Little Corner of the World. Sun Ra and the Cosmic Rays with Somebody's in Love. We heard Brent Dow, He of the Melodians, with It Was Love, from way back in 1976. Herbert and Momoko with More and More. We heard yet another unidentified artist and unidentified song from an animated short. That one was by Jim Wilson, and the short is called Center Core Nevermore. That's another one. I implore you to look up on the internet. Oh boy, this heat is affecting my tongue. And check it out. Pat Kelly before that with Brand New Me. Brand new music from K. Alexi. That was called Club Dread. We kicked off that set with Braha, giving us Electrolytes. Parentheses, We Just Want to Live. Electrolytes, remember them. They are clutch in this weather. I have a song queued up. It is by Azuro 80. It is called Asalto. And we will be... my goodness. We will be getting to it forthwith as we head into our last set of music. And before Jody Peyote takes over at noon. Please stay tuned, won't you?

0: Thank you for listening. And if you happen to find yourself in Jersey City, just walk up to someone and say, WFMU sent me. You're sure to collect a big surprise.
1: Oops, you said it, Burns. So it is, we've come to the end of yet another adventure. That was just Buddy Severus from way back in 1994. A tune called Genealogy. The Specials, you know them, with Too Hot, James Brown. With Hot, I Need to Be Loved, Loved, Loved, Melvin Jackson. With some psychedelic funk. That was called Bold and Black from his Funky Skull album. Wu-Tang Clan with Protect Your Neck. Don't forget that SPF, says Wu-Tang Clan. Fioran Alklaff with Fits Like a Glove, Carlos Franzetti with Sweet and Low, Anna Mazzotti with some sort of Portuguese title that I won't try to pronounce, and we kicked off that set with a Zorro 80, giving us Assalto, new on the Four Flies record label. 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I have good news and bad news. Bad news is Jody Peyote and Pushbutton Heaven are off this week. The good news is you're about to enter the disco bog with Salt Shaker. Keep it locked right where you are. Stay tuned forever.

0: It is pleasant to notice once there was a feeling of relaxation, a strong ship in the body and mind, built from the materials of nature. Your remarkable ability at the hands to relax in this way of a great creator of ships and serve you now and in the future. It was designed. It can be particularly reassuring with great care to know that you can rely and insight on special talents like this to withstand, when you really need to, the great pressures of life on the sea. In the past, yet it was this when there was a need to calm the body and mind
1: under the hand of a captain,
0: an urge would occur to you,
1: younger and inexperienced,
0: an urge that was based on the
1: ways of things that
0: you had created from smoking
1: once in the now distant past,
0: perhaps a thought in the mind
1: took on a burdensome load
0: or a feeling in the body,
1: and in desperate
0: attempts, it was a negative response trained into your body and
1: with
0: mind
1: the rough sea
0: by you,
1: resulted in adding
0: the intent was to help you to cope with the various pressures
1: of
0: life
1: to the outside of this ship.
0: You can remember what that experience was like.
1: It was the hope of the captain at first,
0: and how it sometimes dominated your thinking and believing
1: that this new way of coping
0: was an impulse
1: at sea
0: that caused you to turn toward the behavior
1: to stabilize things.
0: At first,
1: it seemed like nothing that seemed to work.
0: But over time,
1: yet over the years,
0: the behavior took over
1: and the tubes became a burden themselves.
0: When you are satisfied and you are done smoking, you sometimes crush the cigarette into an ashtray with your fingers.
1: Only a nuisance.
0: By pushing down hard and rubbing it out,
1: it compromised the strength and integrity.
0: You can do that now,
1: perfect shape,
0: feeling the pressure on
1: through
0: your fingertips
1: of that habitual use.
0: As you
1: it was
0: put it out
1: mostly, though the reason for them had been lost or forgotten,
0: then you can actually step out of that
1: then
0: scene of you as a smoker,
1: as if for change.
0: You were leaving that smoker's body of yours
1: wiser from
0: behind
1: experience.
0: You.
1: This captain had a strong inner desire,
0: leaving that image
1: and a powerful
0: smoker
1: new
0: in the past.
1: Will to change.
0: Imagine walking some distance away from it,
1: took some
0: and
1: time
0: looking
1: to
0: back
1: examine
0: you over
1: the
0: there,
1: ship, putting it up and stepping
0: that
1: aside.
0: That you, that is over there,
1: there
0: was a
1: discovery that the tubes
0: the
1: were
0: clutches of that habit are loosened now, and you
1: actual
0: can comfortably view that you
1: by setting one
0: that
1: aside.
0: Was in bondage.
1: The captain realized
0: back there in the past
1: that the ship could survive nicely without them.
0: It's as if you were between the past.
1: They were
0: smoker,
1: only unnecessary
0: and the future
1: is
0: a true non-smoker, smoke-free.
1: The captain then
0: now
1: the other
0: you are here in
1: rate,
0: this relaxed state,
1: which was a perfect
0: mind and body
1: to reveal the natural
0: this
1: strength,
0: time to enjoy a pleasant way to
1: beauty,
0: relax comfortably
1: and
0: integrity and heal your body's fine vessel. Even as your breathing is
1: amazing
0: to discover how quickly and
1: your mind can find within
0: this adjustment was made. New talents of listening
1: and
0: to
1: how
0: yourself
1: this commitment
0: in order to know
1: created new ability.
0: Really know what's best
1: to
0: for
1: respond
0: you.
1: Respond each day.
0: This path to greater health.
1: Have
0: new sources of satisfaction.

analytic technique is rather non-directive, in that the patient is asked to do most of the work under the guidance of the analyst, and it requires the presence of some basic facts, like a wish to get well through those means. The supportive type of psychotherapy is usually done by the patient and the doctor together through a realistic appraisal of the circumstances and through a reinforcement of certain positive attitude about life, which will counterbalance the pessimism and the insecurities which might have caused the trouble.

0: kid I'm dating. Is that the one with you?
1: Oh, how?
2: One
0: way.
2: No.
1: One way.
2: No.
1: One way.
2: No.

0: Psychotherapy is such a personal and private process that it is a mystery to most people who have never gone through it. The following series is a unique effort that allows us to sit in on what is ordinarily a very private therapeutic experience. An actual patient was courageous enough and considerate enough to allow herself to be photographed while actually engaged in therapy with three different therapists. Thus, we are allowed the privilege of seeing and feeling what really transpires. A film series like this, in which three therapists, distinguished by their different orientations, share their therapeutic endeavors, has never been made before. We therefore wish to express our gratitude to Gloria, the patient, and to her therapists for allowing us to share in their therapeutic adventure.
1: Over the years, I feel that genuineness is another way of describing the quality I would like to have. I like the term congruence, by which I mean that what I'm experiencing inside is present in my awareness and comes out through my communication. In a sense, when I have this quality, I'm all in one piece in the relationship. There's another word that describes it for me. I feel that in the relationship, I would like to have a transparency. I would be quite willing for my client to see all the way through me, that there would be nothing hidden. Good morning.
2: Hello,
1: I'm Dr. Rajiv. You must be Gloria.
2: Yes, I am.
1: Okay, this chair. We have half an hour together, and I really don't know what we'll be able to make of it, but I hope we can make something of it. I'd be glad to know whatever concerns you.
2: Well, right now I'm nervous, but mm-hmm. I feel more comfortable the way you're talking in a low voice, and I don't feel like you'll be so harsh on me. But,
1: I hear the tremor in your voice, so I know you are.
2: Well, the main thing I want to talk to you about is I'm just newly divorced, and I had gone in therapy before, and I felt comfortable when I left, and all of a sudden now the biggest change is adjusting to my single life.
1: Mm-hmm.
2: And one of the things that bother me the most is especially men and having men to the house and how it affects the children. And the biggest thing I want, the thing that keeps coming to my mind I want to tell you about is I have a daughter, 9, who at one time I felt I had a lot of emotional problems. I wish I could stop shaking. And I'm real conscious of things affecting her. I don't want her to get upset. I don't want to shock her. I want so bad for her to accept me.
1: Mm-hmm.
2: And we're real open with each other, especially about sex. And the other day she saw a girl that was single but pregnant, and she asked me all about, can girls get pregnant if they're single? And the conversation was fine, and I wasn't un-at-ease at all with her until she asked me if I'd ever made love to a man since I left her daddy, and I lied to her. And ever since that, it keeps coming up to my mind because I feel so guilty lying to her, because I never lie and I want her to trust me. And I almost want an answer from you. I want you to tell me if it will affect her wrong if I told her the truth or would.
1: And it's this concern about her and the fact that you really aren't with this open relationship that has existed between you and I, you feel is kind of...
2: Yes, I feel like I have to be on guard about that, because I remember when I was a little girl, when I first found out my mother and father made love, it was dirty and terrible, and I didn't like her anymore for a while. And I don't want to lie to Pammy either, and I don't know...
1: And you sure wish I could give you the answer as to what you should tell her.
2: I was afraid you were going to say that.
1: Because what you really want is an answer.
2: I want to especially know if it would affect her, if I was completely honest and open with her, or if it would affect her because I lied. I feel like it's bound to make a strain because I lied to her.
1: So she'll suspect that, or she will know something's not quite right?
2: I feel that inside she'll distrust me, yes. Mm-hmm. And also I thought, well, gee, what about when she gets a little older? And she finds herself in touchy situations. She probably wouldn't want to admit it to me because she thinks I'm so good and so sweet.
1: Mm-hmm.
2: And yet I'm afraid she could think I'm really a devil. And I want so bad for her to accept me. and I don't know how much a 9-year-old can take.
1: And really, both alternatives concern me, that she might think you're too good or better than you really are.
2: Yes.
1: And she might think that you're worse than you are.
2: Not worse than I am. I don't know if she can accept me the way I am. I think I paint a picture that I'm all sweet and motherly, and I'm a little ashamed of my shady side, too.
1: Mm-hmm. I see. It really cuts a little deeper. If she really knew you, would she, could she accept you?
2: This is what I don't know, yes. I don't want her to turn away from me. And I don't even know how I feel about it, because there are times when I feel so guilty, like when I have a man over. I even try to make a special setup so that if I were ever alone with him, the children would never catch me and that sort of thing.

0: of a doctor, are you?
1: Well, Vivian, I'm a psychiatrist.
0: So what does that mean?
1: Well, the definition of a psychiatrist is a medical specialist, is a physician who specializes in a branch of medicine, and who diagnoses and treats people with nervous and mental disorders. This definition comes from the Greek words of psyche and iatria, which literally means the therapy of the mind.

Hello. This is Salt Shaker, the special fill-in edition of Disco Bog. That's really a swamp, a psychosocial, psychoanalytic kind of swamp, a swamp of the mind, if you will. Filling in for Jody Peyote today, who's off, hopefully not melting in this heat over this 4th of July weekend. I'm staying in, into my mind, and sharing that with you all. It's fun to be here. Let me tell you some of the psychic, hypnotic places I've taken you so far this afternoon. Alright, so the last one, I'll admit, I cut off a little bit early. It's a Dutch hypnotherapist and former stage hypnotist, which I don't know if there's a difference. That's Rosti Rastelli with a Dutch stress hypnosis. So if you feel less stressed, it's probably because of Rosti. And if you don't feel less stressed, it's probably because I cut him off. He had like 25 more minutes to go. But I've got like over 2 hours to go. And I don't want to only play Rosti Rastelli, Dutch former stage hypnotist. So you just got a peek. You also heard a little bit of Arcangelo Calabrese talking about therapy of the mind, psychiatry to a child, or someone who sounded like a child. That's a Folkways recording of kind of different descriptions of what therapy is for the masses in the 60s. That's called The First Encounter. Therapy of the mind. But without echo, presumably. We also heard, the bed music of it was Swastika Girls 1 off the classic No Pussyfooting from Robert Fripp and Brian Eno back 73. And over that, we heard something called the Gloria Tapes, a clip of a semi-unethical recording session of this kind of housewife woman, Gloria, going to therapy back when it was not as widespread, and before whatever they have on couples therapy and all these shows now that get people to opt in and consent. So I think she actually sued them later because, you know, like, movie theaters were showing her therapy session. Everybody, like, knew about her therapy, and she thought they were just going to be, like, for educational purposes. I feel like that was maybe a prototype for Betty Mad Men therapy sessions. I don't know. Wonder if Matthew Weiner saw that. If he's an FMU listener, can let me know. We also heard Agua Larga from Yaquila. That wasn't particularly psychoanalytic. I just had agua in the name, and, you know, aquatic theme. I guess I don't have to rationalize everything I play, okay? I'm saying that to myself. That's my self-talk. And talk to you, because I'm saying that over the radio. So that was from Jayungo, Afro-Indigenous music from the Northwestern Andes. You know what? My post-rationalization is a bunch of the psychoanalysis stuff is very Western.
And I, you know, that was just my little tribute. You know what? There's more to the world than that. That's a terrible rationalization. Moving on. I also played Codec with Closer from Dark Entry's record, mostly just because it's fun. Heard a little bit more about Psychoanalysis from that First Encounter record. And started off with a little bit of Luke Requena, Bogchild is the track. That's a new release from Castles in Space. And the very first Hypnosis track you may have heard, along some swampy sounds, was from this really wild CD I just found in a used bookstore called Smoke Free from Paul R. Scheel, Learning Strategies Corporation, Effortlessly Cut Back and Give Up Smoking. It's got that real kind of early Microsoft Word clip art, but like kind of trying to be cool with like paint strokes of a cigarette crossed out so you're smoke free. And the guy really sounds like David Foster Wallace to me, but like if he was giving an anti-smoking hypnosis. Well, I don't know. I hope that worked for you. And if not, there's more hypnosis and psychoanalytic methods to come. Okay. More. Oh, and also this little looping ditty is also from, I think, psychotherapy.net. That's kind of cute, right? Let's just listen.

what I would call psychophobia. Psychophobic. We're frightened of our own minds, of our own psyches. There is no book going around that is, seems to me, more explicit about this in its own way than DSM-3. One characteristic of our culture, I think, is what I would call psychophobia. We're frightened of our own minds, of our own psyches. There is no book going around that is seems to me more explicit about this in its own way than DSM-3.

within your rotten soul, you vicious cheat. There with the grace of God you go, more cruel than I can even dare to formulate a wish to

First, let me make it very clear, poor people aren't necessarily killers. Just because you happen to

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And you can tell I've been breathing, doing the breathing exercises, meditations in this psychosocial swamp. Because I just said that all in one breath. My lung capacity is impressive. I don't actually think that is true. I actually once had a teacher leave a specific note for me that I needed to take deeper breaths because I seemed to run out of breath when I was talking. Which is true sometimes. I'm Salt Shaker, filling in today for Jody Peyote. This is not Push Button Heaven, this is Disco Bog, and a special psychosocial swamp edition. And in fact, sorry, I keep turning my head from the mic, but I'm trying to make that a feature, like spatial audio. I don't think that's really working. Okay, but yeah, the last little set we had lots of little psychoanalytic shout-outs. You were paying attention. So a little bit on orgone energy, pleasure principle kind of stuff. We just heard So Good, So Right from Imagination album Night Dubbing. And before that, Orgone Box from Hiromi Hasono, which I learned what these were, orgone boxes or orgone accumulators. I'd heard this song first, and so it was like, oh, that's what that refers to. So Wilhelm Reich was this former Freud student who came to the U.S. and started making these orgone energy accumulator boxes. He had like his own spin-off theories from Freud, although Freud, I think, later distanced himself. But the idea is, I guess, you go into these boxes that have some very pseudoscientific mix of materials that are supposed to, bring out your energy, or accumulate, collect the energy. And there's some relationship to orgasmic things, although that's, I mean, it's all very swampy. And fittingly so. And yeah, there's a great account of his work in the book The Lonely City from Olivia Lang, which I highly recommend, that kind of talks about his personal decline as these orgone accumulators were, like, attacked by the government as fraud, which honestly is kind of fair. And he went to jail and was very, very sad, but in theory, accumulates energy. So yeah, Hiromi Hasono has that track about it. Before that, we heard Gary Newman with Air Lane, which kicks off the classic album, The Pleasure Principle, the related Freudian concept, which I'm not going to describe. We heard Madlib before that with High Lizard with a little Gary Newman sample stuck in there. And Artie Lang, not Artie Lang like the comedian, but Artie Lang, who was a sort of therapy critic,
who also released this bonkers album of kind of his poetry and stuff set to music. So I played a little bit of that. But recommend you, if you listen to the whole thing, which is not all FCC safe, because you know he keeps it real. Mohammad Reza Mordazafi started off that set with, guess what it's called? It's called Swamp. So there you go. Ooh, this is an urban swamp. We got cars coming by. That's all I'm going to say right now. Lots more to come. Thanks for listening.

way that we attend to each other, the way that we treat each other, the way we treat each other, is not reified as pills that we then just treat, but there are the treatment that we give someone is the way we treat that person. It should not be announced, should be enacted there. The way we treat one another is the therapy.

Hello, hello. Okay, I was trying some stuff there with some very soft recordings of Artie Lang, famed critic of therapeutic practices, and you know, I'm gonna roll with it that his voice, it's hard to come through. Because sometimes it's hard for the critic's voice to come through. Or sometimes you download audio files that are really quiet. In any case, I'm Salt Shaker filling in today for Jody Peyote. Bringing you a special psychosocial swamp edition where the swamp is your mind. And we're hearing a track called Iron of Bogs from Kromeshna. Just gonna sit in it with you for a second. And before I do anything else, I want to thank the incredible volunteers helping out today. We got Alex, Ava Lynn, Ike, Greg with not one but two or three G's. That's two G's at the end, not the beginning. And yeah, let me play or let me tell you a little bit about what I have been playing. Just before this, we heard Mundo Sour. Super fun track from Lagos. That's a new one from the album Música para Plátanos. Off Discrepant, which is always so great. Great design, too, very collagey in spirit, which I love. We also heard Harvey Sutherland with Jouissance, which is a psychoanalytic concept on theme. That is from the album Boy off House Anxiety from a few years back. We also heard, this one was more just in honor of the. Well, not in honor as much as acknowledgement of the heat wave we're all melting from right now, including at the station, which has, I won't share too much, but inconsistent air condition. Although I'm personally very air conditioned. No complaints. But yeah, we heard Psych Magic, Sun Stepper. And then started off the set with this I felt was a bit of a psychic inspiration. As I was putting the show together, just this phrase popped into my mind. Celine Dion chopped and screwed. I really wanted to hear not straight Celine Dion, but like the id of Celine Dion chopped and screwed. And I was like, I'm sure someone's done that. So I had to click through a few till I found one that I felt was sufficiently chopped and screwed from DJ Leyba. And actually, even the comments on YouTube, one of them is like, I'm all for Celine Dion chopped and screwed, but this is too chopped and screwed. You can't even hear her original vocals. I disagree. And also, just shout out to Celine Dion. If you're a hater, may I share just a little anecdote that I think of just spontaneously, pretty regularly, which is that Elliot Smith and her shared the stage at, I think it was an MTV Music Award show.
back when he was still alive, if you're, yeah. And she apparently, you know, he described this to Rolling Stone. He was like, I was all ready to, you know, roll my eyes and hate being on stage with Celine Dion because she's so cheesy. And apparently she came up to him, she was like, are you nervous? And he was like, yeah, a little bit. And she's like, good. That adrenaline will only make you better. It's a beautiful song. And then she gave him a giant hug. And, you know, that is so cool in Quebec of her. That's such a like, Quebec cool, funny, kind lady thing. Which is who she is at heart. And she does have a beautiful voice. I just want it to be a little more chopped and screwed. Okay, I've now spent more time talking about Celine Dion than anything else. Which is perhaps revealing of my own psychosocial swamp. It's amazing the interiority that just a little bit of reverb can impart. That's all. Do I have anything else to say? Oh yeah, okay, so I thanked our incredible volunteers. You could be an incredible volunteer. If you reach out to Scott at WFMU.org or Whippersnapper. There you go. Back to Iron of Bogs and the psychosocial swamp.

0: coming out of the stage.
1: How do you do?
0: It's a great pleasure to meet you here. They,
1: best way of introducing you into the meaning of psychodrama is if one of you would step up upon the stage and talk. What about you? Why don't you come up? Let me.
2: Why?
1: Well, anything you have on your mind?
2: Yeah. Well, I always thought of the theater as a place of entertainment. I can't quite get the idea of this.
1: Yeah.
2: Theater as therapy.
1: Well, of course it is important that you all understand that there is a fundamental difference between the theater as a therapeutic functional unit and the theater which we all understand as dedicated to joy and to pleasure.
2: Well then, what is the actual function of the stage itself, Doctor?
1: Well, Henry, this stage permits you to leave out anything which you might have done in the past, which might do it now in the present, or which you might do in the future. For instance, what is your plan for the future?
2: Well, I'd like to teach at the university someday.
1: You do? Well, why don't you try to take the role of one who might one day become a professor of the university?
2: It's a long way off.
1: Well, you might be, but still, that's fine.
2: Well,
1: assume the role. Now imagine that you are here facing a large body of students.
2: And, well, I portray this far as drawing upon the information I have now from the professors I've known, and perhaps we'll crystallize it into this sort of thing.
1: Assume the role. Go ahead.
2: We want to meet the basic needs of children and of people. These basic needs are manifold.
1: All right. Very good. Well, may I say that, Henry, we are becoming better acquainted, and as I like to tell all the students, your friends here, something about the stage, I'd like to summarize now for you the total function of the five functions. I mentioned first stage, right? Level, balcony. Second is subject, yourself, as you saw yourself just before performing. Third, it is the director. The director has a vital function in the psychodramatic theater. He prompts, he stimulates the subject to production, he stimulates his spontaneity. He doesn't do anything for him. He does it all himself. Third and fourth are the professional auxiliary egos, these individuals who are portraying for the subject such roles which he cannot do himself. His father, his mother, delusions he may have if he's among the patients. Right? And finally, the last and most important instrument in a psychodramatic theater is you, the audience. You, the audience, is a thing which may have a double function in a psychodramatic theater. The one might be to provide the subject with a world which is absolutely real. Especially if he's an elder patient who has lost his world. And the second function is to become a patient himself, to be treated in groups. Right? There may be groups of normal individuals. There may be students, there may be mental patients who are forming his groups and are in need of some degree of treatment. That is the story. You, the audience, you are the one to whom we are giving this instrument to be used everywhere, wherever problems are to be treated in life. That was a pleasure.
2: Thank you,
1: sir. I thank you. When I begin to work with a subject, I have nothing to work with, since therefore the production is one which I start to grant. The most important aspect in such a psychodramatic presentation are production techniques. Now, for instance, if I may invite you up soon, when you come up for a moment, I'd like to demonstrate with you how such production techniques are used. Now, in general, Sue, there are three types of production techniques which I'd like to demonstrate in this lesson. The one is the technique of representation. The second is the technique of reversal. The third is a double technique. Let's start with the first, the technique of representation. For instance, you, Sue, to give you an illustration, you are from?
3: Paris.
1: I would like, for instance, to meet your mother, right? Your mother isn't here.
3: No,
1: right?
3: She isn't.
1: No, and she couldn't come. We have, therefore, to portray her by means of someone who is particularly trained to take such roles. Now, these people are called auxiliary egos, as you know, and we have here a number. Now, I would like, for instance, Zerka to come up and to portray the role of your mother. Now, in proper case, she will be of Hirisaka, and we will, you being the resource person, you will inform of what kind of person she is and what kind of a relationship probably at that time that you would like to, which might require a play or stay, right? And then, of course, we will proceed from then on. She will be your mother and you will be yourself.
3: There isn't this, Doctor. There isn't too much of a conflict situation with my mother.
1: Oh, that is not. Well, we can imagine. You all can imagine that, how such a technique of presentation can be done. So let's move now. Thank you so much, Doctor. And we move now to a second technique, which I described.

It is blue.

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I did run out of breath that time a little bit. You know, I think your brain, like, tries to plan and prepare for the amount of breath it thinks you need based on how much you think you're going to say. And I always think I'm going to say less than I am. Or then I do. Anyway, this is WFMU. As Jody Peyote said last week, the only radio station in the world, I'm pretty sure. And I'm filling in for Jody Peyote if you're just tuning in. And I'm Salt Shaker. This is a Disco Bog special called Psychosocial Swamp, about the wetlands of the mind. So yeah, getting pretty psychedelic in here, if I don't say so myself. Or my selves. Ooh, that Iron of Bog sounds good. Just played a bunch of stuff I'm gonna tell you about. Momentarily. Okay. New Carl Stone. Well, a few months old, but pretty new. Carl Stone and Asuna. That was a salsa nocturne off their Imu Plastos. Before that, we heard... it was kind of a bunch of, like, little samples from... You can download things from the Smithsonian Archives National Jukebox collection. So this was a track called The Airs, sung by Ophelia 80, or it was actually a bunch of little samples from Francis J. Lapatino, and I just played all the samples back to back. Some were longer than others, and I thought it sounded pretty cool. That's all there was to that. With, you know, a little Ophelia thrown in for the psychic reasons. Before that, we heard Archetypal Unitized Seminar from David Berman, who I love so much. Paul DeMarinis, who I also love. Fern Friedman, Terry Hanlon, and Anne Klingensmith, who I don't not love them, but I don't know them as well. I'm sure I would love them. That's off of a really interesting album called She's More Wild, ... on Bandcamp. And then we also heard Gregory Ullman, a little shorty called Voice Exchange from International Anthem this year. We heard that after a clip of the... I don't know if he identifies as a psychologist or therapist, or he's MD, J.L. Moreno, MD. There's a clip, an old black and white footage of this therapeutic theater kind of psychodrama. So I played some of that. It was maybe a little bit hard to hear, but encourage you to look up some of those clips, because it's like... Imagine doing group therapy in front of an audience. It looked terrifying, but probably good exposure therapy. I don't know, not to mix terms. But yeah, everybody was becoming their mother, or, you know. There's one of those where it's a PhD student. I forget if it was that one, and it was like, be your dissertation, embody your dissertation.
which is a fun prompt. Even if you don't have a dissertation. All right. Got just under an hour left of this psychosocial swamp. A lot more to get to. So I'll leave you with that for now.

it entertained and amused by seeing how new patterns are created both rhythmically and counterpointedly by placing new matter over old? Also...

I have been to restaurants in Soho whose denizens have crossed social and geographical barriers to reach them. In one, I have seen a girl sitting amid musical pandemonium with a book open on her knees and her little finger entwined with that of her true love. Of course, she was not really listening, not really reading, and not communicating with her friend in any way that required effort or style. It would be hard to say whether the jukebox caused the death of human speech, or whether music came to fill an already widening void. But unless the music is stopped now, the human race, mumbling, snapping its fingers and twitching its hips, will sink back into an amoebic state where it will take a coagulation of hundreds of teenagers to make up a single unit of vital force, which, once formed, will only live on sedatives, consume itself on the terraces of football stadia, and die.

0: off planning for a trip to the Big Cypress National Preserve? Follow me. I'll show you how to take a wet walk.
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0: When you're packing for your wet walk, take a first aid kit, a field guide, a jacket in case it gets chilly, a cell phone to tell someone where you are, a snack in case you get hungry, and be sure to look at your map before you go, and take a GPS just in case. Make sure you pack plenty of water. Let's go! And don't forget your hiking stick. Remember, when you take a wet walk, wear the right type of shoes. My first wet walk, I tried to wear my old boots. They started to get heavy. So now I wear my trusty old running shoes, because they don't fill with water and they tie tight on my feet. Common misconception about South Florida swamps is that they're dark, eerie, smelly places with thousands of biting insects and aggressive alligators and panthers. But you know what? That's not really the case at all. To protect yourself from the South Florida sun, wear a hat and slather on some sunscreen.
1: Even though it's hot, we recommend you wear long pants to prevent cuts from sawgrass. It never hurts to have a dry pair of shoes to slip into after your hike.
0: When you visit the 729,000 acres here in Southwest Florida that make up the Big Cypress National Preserve, there's several things that you can do, including hiking, biking, canoeing, off-roading vehicle use, wildlife watching, and my favorite, wet walks.
1: A trip inside one of the nation's 398 national park units is worth a lifetime of

You there? Is your head feeling swampy? Boggy? It should be, because you're listening to Disco Bog, filling in for Jody Peyote. We'll be back next week, but for now you're in the psychosocial swamp. And you know, you could ask, why a swamp and not a bog? What's the difference? There is a difference. Part of it's alliteration. The s, I feel like, is more fitting. But, you know, swamps, one of their distinguishing features is real trees can grow in them, can be connected to rivers and other things. And since it's a psychosocial swamp about social psychology, you know, we want to be connected to other things. Bogs are basically just amassing peat from their own precipitation or groundwater. So we're expanding out into the swamp of our minds, of our minds, of our minds. Oedipus Schmedipus. That was actually what we just heard, and I've been really excited to say that. Well, that was the name of the album. The track was Dirty Barry from Barry Adamson. And over that, we heard a little bit about going on a wet walk, which is the kind of walk through a swamp, as opposed to a bog, which is squishier. In a swamp, you can actually walk through the water, through the cypress trees, or depends what swamp you're in, but that swamp habitat. And so we heard that from a specialist. We respect both wetland and psychological expertise here today. Before that, we heard a series of miniatures from, I think, one of the most interesting albums that's ever been made, and just, like, impressive in terms of coordination. The album's called Miniatures, a sequence of 51 tiny masterpieces. And yeah, they're really tiny, like, there were like five different little tracks packed in there. But one, the last one there, was from Artie Lang and Son. So you could hear him a little bit better. I've been trying to sneak his voice in throughout the show. He's a really fun Scottish a psychiatrist who, sort of a new left thinker, and musician at times. So perfect for this show. But yeah, we heard a series that was, I'll just read them really fast. Enter Brain Exit, An Imaginary Orchestrina, Stop the Music for a Minute, Tetrad, Sweetest Love, and Tippery was the one with Artie Lang and his son. Little Oedipal, perhaps. Well, hopefully it didn't end that way. So that was Miniatures. We also heard a little shorty from Lou Harrison, Chamber and Gamelan Works, Just Because. That was Concerto in Cilindro, number 3, Allegro. And a newbie called Hinotori from Takak Takak of Nigi Nigi Tapes. I wish I had something else to repeat. And then, hopefully, my
slow back announcing adds to the hypnotic tone of the show. But we heard some actual hypnosis, French hypnosis, from Chris. That's the name. Found that one through Discogs. Bunch of therapy, psychoanalysis searches. Turned up all of these really interesting meditation and hypnosis albums. So this one was Hypnosuggestion 1 or 1, Relaxation et Développement Physique. That's a keeper. And, ooh, this is a long set. I'm sorry. We also heard a little shorty from Horse Lords, Mina Guo, Evelyn Saylor, Rotation 2 from Revenge International as a transition. And then we started off the set with a Czech band who I am going to pronounce wrong, but Chechtet Peregrinacci. Holofuturism is the one that looks most pronounceable to me. That's all. But that's not all for the show. 15 minutes left, then you're going to hear Fabio. So let's hear what else is going on in the psychosocial swamp.

That's it for this disco bog fill-in. Jody Peyote will be back next week with lots of good stuff, I hear. Stay cool out there. You know, wetlands actually can be cooler than the average temperature, so if you're near one, a swamp would actually be better because there's trees. But yeah, Fabio is up next. Before I go, let me tell you what we just heard in that last set. That was just after dinner. I'll just go bird watching off of Paradise of Replica. Boards of Canada, newbie, from this year, You Retreat in Time and Space, which of course lots of people from FMU have already been playing, deservedly so. MMKM Demolitions on My Block, released from the Trilogy tapes a few years back. And then we started off that mini set with a Nirvana cover from Pascal Camelade, little cutie of cover of Come As You Are, this year from Weekend Records. That's about it. Thanks again to Jody and everyone for letting me fill in. Well, I guess just Jody. The rest of you didn't have a choice. It's been fun. Happy 4th of July. Almost.

I'm the king of Giant Land. Ho, ho! Come along and we'll have some fun. Five, ho! Party time in Giant.

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In the land of giant man.

I'm here. Okay. Let's all relax a bit. I know it's brutal out there, but I'm not going to talk about the weather. I'm going to talk about Horse Lords at the end of that set from a brand new album by the Horse Lords called Demand to be Taken to Heaven Alive. Now, there's a concept for you. We heard After the Last Sky from Horse Lords. Steve Reich, before that, from the album Four Organs Phase Patterns, two pieces. We heard Four Organs from that album. Steve Reich, great piece, in my opinion, of course. Max Easley, before that, from a collection of works for installations that Max Easley put together from 1973 to 2008. It's called Installation Recordings, 1973 to 2008. We heard Motors and Metal Rods 1 from Max Easley from the UK. And this came off the Paradigm Disc double disc set from 2010 and worth checking out. We might hear a little bit more of this later. I haven't pulled that particular recording in a while, so. And of course, James Last at the beginning of the show, Mr. Giant Man. I'm your host, Fabio, here till 6 o'clock. I want to thank Jack for filling in for me last week. It was necessary for me. I won't go into details, but it was definitely necessary. Thanks, Jack. Okay. More music now. Let's see. Let's go to turntable number 2. Okay, see you in a bit.

Zoe Amba, Chris Corsano, and Bill Orcutt at the end of that set from the album The Flower School. Came out a few years ago on the Palilalia Records label. We heard The Morning Light Has Flooded My Eyes. Prior to that, new recording from recent, I should say, but this year, on the Amish Records label, David Watson with Bill Nace. The album's called On Bats, and we heard Bandage from that album. And then at the beginning was a live recording from I think around 2013 live at the Poisson Rouge performance space in Manhattan. We heard by Jason Jay Spaceman and Kid Millions, collaboration of theirs. And we heard an excerpt of Nisha from that album. And that was the set of music that you heard. Now, a couple of things I want to mention. Today, by the way, there's a few people here in the building helping out. Volunteers, volunteering their precious time to help us out. Ike and Greg and Alex and Avalyn are all here doing all kinds of stuff that needs to get done. And we don't have enough bodies, so volunteers are necessary. If you want to volunteer, check in with Scott at scott@wfmu.org, and he can hook you up. This track always cracks me up. Light My Fire. Well, who did this again? Let me see. This is Zacharias. No. Yeah, Zacharias. Boy, that is some awful. Yeah, the Lizard King. He's rotating in his Parisian, tomb. You're tuned to Freeform Radio, WFMU East Orange, WMFU Mount Hope in New York City and Rockland County at 91.9 FM and online at WFMU.org. I'm your host, Fabio, here till 6. So, let's see. What else? What else did I want to tell you? Well, I'll get to movies in a little while, not just yet, but I did want to mention also that coming up here at Monty Hall in the WFMU palatial, the headquarters of WFMU here in Jersey City, Monty Hall. The performance space downstairs, we're going to be showing Beyond the Valley of the Dolls, the Russ Meyers film. And, you can get tickets. You can check it out on our website. There's a link for getting the tickets. It's July 10th, I believe at 7:30. So if you're into Russ Meyers, you're into interesting looking women, let's put it that way. Beautiful women, but with certain assets, let's say. Anyway, it's a hilarious movie, and I'm going to be having a ball watching it with you. Coming up July 10th here at in Monty Hall
if you're so inclined. I'm going to play more music now. Let's see. Oh, I haven't heard this in a long, long time. Great German guitarist who was sort of part of the krautrock scene, but he had his own thing going on, very different from a lot of the stuff that was happening, but really good. Aki Mreichel. And this is from his album, I don't know how to pronounce this. You know what? I'm not going to say it right now. I'll figure it out later and then tell you. But it's Aki Mreichel. Let's listen to this now. See you in a bit.

That's a good example of why some bands should stick to instrumentals. White Heaven, Next to Nothing is the album. They just released that recently on a double LP on Black Editions. The Look of Love, long version. The first half was pretty good, you know, musically, but... Achim Reichel before that, Alles Inclusive, from the album, let's see if I can pronounce this, Erlung, 1975, Achim Reichel. Here's some more stuff you might like, or I don't know, maybe not.

Oh, Trodden at the end of the set. From their self-titled release, Trodden, from 2018. Fantastic record. OTO, or Auto, from that album. Some of the members go all the way back to the 60s in the group. Tradgrass Oxtenner. And that track is just lovely. East Bionic Symphonia before that, with participation of Takehisa Kasugi on there. It's a huge ensemble of Japanese musicians. It was recorded live in Tokyo in July of 1976. Wow. So what is that, 50 years ago? At the Bigako Jinbotyo, Kanada, Tokyo. Almost 50 years ago. Just a few more days

AR and the Machines. AR and the Machines. He put out a bunch of records under that title or name. Anyway, so let's see. Let's talk about movies playing around town. Of course, it's 4th of July, so Saturday I'm going to leave out because, you know, I mean, I guess you're going to be getting drunk and getting your hand blown off or something like that. Who knows? tomorrow at the Metrograph. It's a good screening day at the Metrograph. Yojimbo, the great 1961 film with Toshirô Mifune. At 1:15 p.m., Yojimbo. And later that day, at 3:10, Abbas Kiarostami's 1974 film, The Traveler. At 3:35, Sergio Leone's 1964 film, A Fistful of Dollars, which was inspired by, if I'm not mistaken, Yojimbo. At 5:45, Andrei Tarkovsky's 1962 Ivan's Childhood in 35mm. And if you're so inclined, at 7:50, Terminator 2, Judgment Day. It's the 35th anniversary of that from 1991. And lastly, on Friday, tomorrow, at 10:40, Softy Brothers, Good Time from 2017, which is, it's an intense kind of rough movie. Anyway, I'll leave it at that. If you haven't seen it, it's very stressful. Yeah. Those are all at the Metrograph tomorrow. At Film Forum, well, today would be the last day for this. Guy Madden's, what is it? Careful. Oh, no, excuse me. I'm thinking of Dracula, Pages from the Virgin's Diary. But, Careful is held over till July 9th. Yeah. So Guy Madden's film, which is re-released, it's from 1992, and it's a 4K restoration. So that's at Film Forum. Also, you can catch Carol Reed's The Third Man, also in 35mm, also held over till July 9th. If you're going to see a movie in actual film, like, you know, strip of movie film going through a projector, you can't do worse than, I mean, you can, yeah, you should. Third Man, it's great. You got to see it. And last, I'll mention Satyajit Ray, Days and Nights in the Forest. Great movie. Definitely worth catching. And that's held over again, but will likely end very soon. All at Film Forum over on Howson Street. What else? There's a weird, like, if you're into avant-garde westerns, leave it to Anthology to come up with this one. Yeah, a whole bunch of westerns that have a, you know, odd take, let's say. Like, for example, they're showing The Last Movie, which is Dennis Hopper's 1971 film, which was a bizarre mess of a movie. But I don't know. I tried to watch it once. I should give it another shot. But there's a lot of interesting things going on in it. So I don't know. Maybe acid is the way to go for this one. Because he certainly was.

is making it. You know, they're showing Lonesome Cowboys by Andy Warhol from 1968. That's on Sunday, the 5th. What else? You know, a bunch of other stuff like that. The Cream Master series, Cream Master 2, I should say. A bunch of other things. Go to the website, anthologyfilmarchives.org, and see what else they're showing. Now, by the way, one other thing they're showing is Frederick Weissman's Racetrack from 1985, which doesn't get shown too often. And if you know anything about Frederick Weissman, he's a documentary filmmaker. And he picks a subject and he goes deep, real deep. And it's great. He's a phenomenal filmmaker. Oh, and The Killing is showing from 1956, a very early Stanley Kubrick film in 35mm. That's part of the Racetrack series at Anthology. Film Archives, 2nd Avenue and 2nd Street. Go there, see movies with other people. At the Paris, the Louis Buñuel series is ongoing on Friday, or rather on Sunday. Nazarene, Viridiana are playing. Both of those are playing. Viridiana is in 35mm. On Monday, That Obscure Object of Desire, which is great, also in 35mm. Tristana is on Tuesday, the 7th. And then there's... what else? I think that might be it for the series. Yeah. Anyway, that's at the Paris Cinema. Yeah, because it ends on the 7th. So try to get as much of that in as you can. Buñuel is one of the great filmmakers of the 20th century. And I think that'll do it. Oh, I did want to mention a non-film thing. I went to see this great exhibit of photographs by Frank Powlin, who is was a photographer working primarily in black and white, but he did a bunch of color work from 56 on, which makes him an early adopter of color as a, you know, in photography. And his work is up there with, like, you know, the likes of, you know, Ernst Haas, Fred Herzog, Saul Leiter, even William Eggleston, if you're so, if you, you know, I mean, that's a tall order. But his work is really good. I was really floored by that stuff. It was excellent. The show's up through August something. It's at the Bruce Silverstein Gallery, 529 West 20th Street. If you're in New York City and you want to see something really beautiful, go check that out. Wow. Yeah. Okay. I'm going to move on here. More music. Here's... I should tell you that you're tuned to Freeform Radio, WFMU East Orange, WMFU Mount Hope in New York City, and Rockland County at 91.9 FM. 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Let's listen to Charlemagne Palestine and Tony Conrad, shall we?

That's an excerpt of a piece, a very long piece, by Charlemagne Palestine and the late Tony Conrad. This was, they had a long history together. Tony essentially discovered Charlemagne way back in 1968, and they had an ongoing kind of relationship, especially musically. This was a recording from 2005 in Brussels, Belgium, and it's called An Oral Symbiotic Mystery. And we heard a chunk. Charlemagne Palestine, Tony Conrad. I hope you enjoyed that. All right. I don't have... is there anything else I needed to mention to you? I think we covered pretty much everything that I needed to talk about today. So, wait, there's one more thing. Yes, on Sunday, July 5th, at 6, on Sirius Moonlight Sonatas with Carol, our good friends Alexander Haka and Danielle De Picciotto, also known as the duo Haka De Picciotto, will be interviewed by Carol. She'll be talking with them about their new album, and it's called Lichtung, and talk about past project like Einsturz in the Neubauten, Crime in the City Solution, etc. And I'm just jealous. Sunday, July 5th, that's between 6 and 9 a.m. on Sirius Moonlight Sonatas with Carol Haka De Picciotto. All right. let's do this now. This is Alistair Galbraith, Jean-Jacques Pally, and David Watson from recording called Pure Speculation. We're going to hear an excerpt of this right now.

Matthew P. Hopkins. Matthew P. Hopkins. At the end of that set of music from the album Nocturnes, we heard Nocturne 3, a chunk of it, an excerpt. It's a whole side of an album. Yeah, came out in 2013 out of Australia, I believe. Well, no, it's... Well, something happened in Australia. And then it went to Poughkeepsie, New York. Yeah. Anyway, that came out on the Vitelli Records label. Matthew P. Hopkins. Prior to that, Bono Burattini from an album called Ora Sono Un Lago. Now I am a lake. Now I am a lake. We heard Nuda Vela from Bono Burattini. And Alistair Galbraith, Jean-Jacques Pally, and David Watson from Pure Speculation. That's from 2014, I believe. Yeah. Self-titled. Pure Speculation was the track we heard. We heard an excerpt of that. That was everything you heard in that set of music. And I do hope you like it. I've only got about 20 minutes left to the end of the show, so I'm just going to keep going here. Till then, WFMU is where you're at. Check this out now.

All right. I've got to make room for Joe Frank, so I got to get out of here. Sandpipers, of course, Beyond the Valley of the Dolls, the title track. Remember, pencil that in, July 10th, here at Monty Hall. Max Easley before that, Motors and Metal Rods number 2 from Installation Recording 73-2008. Bernard Schreiner with Peripheral Wraiths. Nicholas, a name I can't pronounce. The Truth of Transience, an excerpt of that piece, and Raleigh Porter at the beginning with Atar from Aftertime. That's everything you heard in that set of music. Hope you enjoyed the show. This is Freeform Radio, WFMU East Orange, WMFU Mount Hope in New York City and Rockland County at 91.9 FM, and online at WFMU.org. My name is Fabio. I'll see you next week. Stay tuned for the great Joe Frank coming up almost immediately. See you later.

0: I would like to open with the following statement that I have, for the past 3.5 years, been conducting a sexual relationship with Melanie Loewenberg, who came here to KCRW from the University of Southern California and, impressed by my radio work, offered, well, I'm sure you know. Now, although I am 33 years older than she, we saw in each other complementary soulmates and were immediately drawn to each other. Our relationship began with simple oral sex, evolved into long afternoon walks, and finally, arguments over coffee. I acknowledge that I lied to my friends, my colleagues, to Inspector Brown, and his assistant Tony Mancuso, and to his wife Arlene, with whom I spent many a summer in Palm Springs, and just last year attended the circumcision of their daughter, Melissa. But most disturbing to me is the fact that I lied to my girlfriend, my lovely, patient, long-suffering girlfriend, Dolores, who has stood by me through 14 years of investigations, special prosecutors, grand juries, indictments, the imprisonment of my friends and business associates, and that arrest at the Young Adonis bathhouse in Pico Beach. But let me say that without lies, the truth would be a hollow vessel. The truth would have no context in which to be appreciated. And so, yes, I lied. In order to make forever the truth shine like a great castle on a hill, like a great citadel in which we all can take refuge. Now, as we all know, the FBI found on Melanie's dress a stain with my DNA. And what is DNA? But merely a set of instructions for the manufacturing of proteins, for the building blocks of life. And did the FBI say that? Did the general counsel even mention it? And I can think of no greater gift that one human being can bestow upon another than the gift of life. And for this gift to be analyzed at a government laboratory at taxpayers' expense seems to be a travesty of the moment that produced it. In any event, as a result of my inappropriate and, frankly, embarrassing lapses, I have sought the advice and counsel of spiritual leaders. I have invited to KCRW for breakfast prayer meetings representatives of all our great faiths, Protestant ministers, Catholic priests, Hasidic rabbis, Buddhist monks, Southern Baptists, Northern Country Lutherans and Unitarians, Jehovah's Witnesses, Quakers, Taoists, Shinto priests, and practitioners of New World and New Age religions. And if I have left anybody out, please do not be offended. There's an 800 number on the lower third of your radio dial. Just call and register your religious affiliation with us, and we'll arrange to have you represented at the next ecumenical breakfast. Now, I'm sure you all know by now that Dolores is running for mayor of Santa Monica. So let's give her a chance to shine, to prove what she can do for us, not by way of redeeming me, but by way of serving you, the people of this wonderful city. She's a woman who has suffered much and has been the subject of much ridicule. We all need her, and I hope you will all turn out in large numbers and vote for her. And so, in conclusion, I want to recall some of the finest days of our post-revolutionary times when, on that hot July summer of 1789, in Philadelphia, the founding fathers, John Adams, Thomas Jefferson, and Benjamin Franklin, sweating in their high-button suits and thick leather garments, stood poised on the threshold of our nation's birth, midwives to democracy, and framed the Constitution. And when I say framed the Constitution, I don't mean that they measured it and cropped it and matted it and used non-reflective glass and selected the wood and had it stained. Nor, when I say they framed the Constitution, do I mean to imply that with false allegations they caused charges to be brought erroneously against it. What I mean to say is that they crafted it, they fashioned it, for a country of fewer than 2 million people residing along the great eastern seaboard, eyes turned westward.
1: Do you believe that people who don't believe actually do believe?
2: Yes, I do. That's whether they believe it or not, too. They want to believe he exists even more than you and I.
1: So what you're saying is that the people who claim that they have no religious feeling really do have that feeling?
2: Yes, because also that is in and of itself is a religious feeling.
1: has your faith ever been tested? I mean, was there ever a time when you struggled with your own faith?
2: Oh, goodness. There were so many times. One time...
3: Joe?
1: Larry?
3: Oh, man. I haven't talked to you in a while, but I've been thinking about you a lot. It's more of a... not so much you, but California. When I think of California, I think of you because I've been having this amazing... these thoughts. I've been doing a play, you know, so I'm on stage in the middle of this play, and I'm... soon or tomorrow? Okay. All right.
2: And, Mr. Franks, let me tell you something. I was angry. I was very angry. I dropped to my knees, and I shook my hands up to the heavens, and I pleaded with God. God, why have you repudiated me? This is a repudiation.

0: love telling you.
1: I'm sorry.
0: You do this quite often. You interrupt me when I'm in the process of answering the question. You're interrupting me, but when you tell me.
1: I'm sorry. I apologize. I'll try to hold back.
0: Okay. So I'm on my knees, and I'm saying, I have served you. I've made my life on this planet, in this body, all about serving you. And then I got an answer.
1: And what was that answer?
0: Now, what did... I was about to tell you.
1: I'm sorry.
0: Okay, then I got an answer. Okay? And do you know what that answer was?
1: No, I don't. What was it?
0: Well, I'm about to tell you. I mean... That answer, Mr. Franks, was... God saying, Samson, this is your time to walk amongst the pained, to walk amongst the cumbered, to walk amongst the unhealed, and to know their pain, to understand so as better to preach my word. You must walk amongst the people who are not perfect, which is all of us. And I got up, and I wiped the tears from me, and I said, thank you, God. I love you so much, God, and I love the love that you give me.
2: I was watching a documentary on Discovery about an hour ago about these people. The women were all bare-breasted. And, you know these kind of documentaries where they're eating grubs and preparing for a feast, you know? And I realized how awful these people are. I mean, they have these weird rituals. And I don't understand why anybody would want to go and study them. I mean, they had these weird rituals and their belief systems, you know, that the universe began when the god of the tree farted out the god of the flower. I mean, they had these bizarre rituals that are supposed to be quaint and interesting. I don't understand that. I was shocked to read in the paper last year about this anthropological investigation of the Mayans or the Aztecs or something, in which they discovered a certain ritualistic sacrifice of young girls, you know. And I thought, who the fuck could care about a society that sacrificed young girls? What value? Why should any university spend one penny to do research about a society like this? And this tribe I was watching in the documentary an hour ago, I mean, they were getting ready for the feast. They were going to eat some pigs and some grubs, you know. And you know, they obviously are barbaric. They are mean-spirited. They're cold. I can't imagine what their mating rituals are like. They're probably like baboons, you know. In the baboon culture, if a male baboon wants to have sex with a female baboon, and another male baboon, you know, wants to have sex with that female, sometimes they'll kill the female to spite each other. I was gonna say, they can't kill each other. They don't want to fight each other, but to hurt the other guy's feelings, they'll kill the female. That's true. It's a weird thing in baboon.
1: Hey, Joe. How you doing?
2: I just hadn't heard from you for a bit, so I thought maybe we could hook up or something like that and see what's been up with you.
1: I'll be here for a bit, so give me a call. Think about Friday anyway, so call me back. Think about Friday. I'll talk to you later. I'll probably be out for maybe, I just got to go to the bank and stuff like that and take care of that before it closes. But call me back after, what, 4 or something like that? Is that all right?
2: All right. No big deal, Cap.
1: You all right?
2: Hey, you watching the news? There's a fire in the Hollywood Hills.
1: Anyway, okay. All right, then you want me to call you? And I mean, no, all right, obviously not, so... But you're going to call me?
2: Well, no, what I'm calling you for is to see if we can't
1: hook up or something like that. I mean, Philip was a little... Anyway, we were hoping you were going to come over to the opening. Just, can you hold the line one sec, please? Sorry. Wow, man. My phone's ringing off the hook now, too. So anyway, is it going to work for you this week? Joe? Hold on one second. I'm going to blow my nose. I don't want to blow it into the phone. Okay.
3: Hey, what are you doing there, big guy? Just hanging around the house this afternoon? Oh, gee, this isn't... Who's Royal, big guy? Is that a friend of yours?
4: Hey, Parker, you got another fish on the line? I just want to tell you, just cast that out there and bring in a big one.
3: Hello, good afternoon. This is the phone company calling. We were wondering if you haven't been on the line all day talking to people. Hello, Mr. Frank. How are you today? I just want to ask you if you'd like to take me to the new movie everyone talking about. Maybe after the movie we can go dancing, or perhaps we'd like to have breakfast like you used to do with your friend Royal.
1: Anyway, you're busy, so I'll be waiting for your call.
3: Okay, bye.
5: Suffering on this earth is not distributed according to how good people are or how bad people are. We often see bad people who do quite well in their lives, and people who are selfish and unkind to others who prosper and who do very well, and people who are decent and loving and kind who sometimes suffer horrible illnesses and reversals in business and live in poverty. If God is a just God and a good God, then why is life so unfair?
0: Well, that's why you have heaven and hell. I mean, you just answered your own question with my answer. And you don't go to heaven and punch in with a time card. You don't go, okay, I'm in heaven for a two-week vacation. You're in heaven for eternity. This is fleeting, Mr. Franks. You know, you walk out your door and you go, oh, boo-hoo for me. You know, I didn't get my bagel this morning, or something like that, that upset you. You, if you are a good man, you will go and get your reward in heaven. If you are a bad man, you go to hell.
5: Is that bagel reference another put-down of the Jewish, the fact that I'm
0: now,
5: Jewish?
0: Would you stop with that? It is not a put-down. Do Jews eat bagels?
5: Yeah, they do.
0: Yeah, they do. So then I thought maybe you had a bagel. What? How is that an offensive remark? Read your Bible. And I know you people have a Bible because we use it too. Okay?
5: You people.
0: It's in there.
5: You people. What if I called your people? You people.
0: What's that supposed to mean?
5: Well, what did you mean when you said you people have a Bible?
0: Jews have a Bible. I'm sorry, is that... Did I make a lie or an aspersion? Was I casting aspersions when I said Jewish people have a Bible? Because if I did, then any time I say a true fact, then that makes me, you know, mean and bigoted. Is that what you're trying to say to me?
5: It's true that we have a Bible, but it's not the
0: same.
5: Well,
0: that's what I'm trying to say.
5: Yeah, but it's a different Bible than the Bible that you have, in the sense that...
0: Well, we use your Bible, too.
5: Yeah, but you focus on the New Testament and we focus on the Old Testament. We're not interested in the New Testament.
0: You don't use the New Testament at all.
5: That's true. We don't.
0: See what I'm saying? So we have twice the available information.
5: Well, I mean, it could be argued that I have the book that's the foundation of everything that has come since then, the book that tells the fundamental truth, and you have some offshoot, something that came later that doesn't have the depth and the... doesn't resonate the same
0: way.
5: Well,
0: Mr. Franks, I'll tell you what, why don't you go find someone to argue that with and then come back to me and we'll continue this conversation, and I will wait on the phone line for you to get done with that futile exercise. Okay, I'll wait here.
5: You seem rather impatient, don't you?
0: You seem rather impatient.
5: Well, you seem hostile.
0: You seem hostile.
5: I'm just listening to you. I'm listening to what you're saying to me,
0: Can I quote a good friend of mine?
5: Sure.
0: His name was Rodney King. He was severely beaten by four white policemen on a routine traffic stop. When he was beaten, the world broke out in riots. They were righteously indignant. He said to everyone, "Can't we all just get along?" That's something that I think about every day. Every day. Now I say to you, Mr. Frank, can you and I just get along?

0: When do you know that he's present, and when do you know that he's absent, even though he is present?
1: He is always present, yet sometimes his absence results in a cold feeling of the soul. And that's when God has...
0: But he's still present.
1: He is always there.
0: He's always there.
1: Always.
0: But sometimes he leaves.
1: Isn't that a beautiful, mysterious, wonderful thing?
0: So he is there.
1: He is always. There is not a time when he is not there, when his presence is not around you.
0: But then he leaves.
1: But then he leaves sometimes.
0: But he's still there.
1: He goes off on his own to do something for him.
0: But he's still there.
1: But he is still there. You know, yesterday, I was walking down the street, minding my own, when I saw a Canadian dollar. Do you know what a Canadian dollar is?
0: Well, I don't know exactly what it looks like,
1: but... It's not paper. It is a coin. And I almost walked past it thinking, well, I don't need any Canadian money. And then I thought to myself, well, maybe I don't need no Canadian money. But I know someone who does.
0: A Canadian?
1: Well, yes, that's what I was going to say.
0: Oh, I'm
1: interrupted me.
0: Well, I'm sorry. I'm sorry.
1: But I was pausing for effect, you know. I wasn't struggling to come up with the answer. I was making a dramatic effort.
0: Mm-hmm. I'm really sorry.
1: You do that to me often, Mr. Franks. I will pause for an effect. And you'll fill in the blank with whatever is in your mind. We're two different people, don't forget. So my mind does not work in the same machinations that yours.
0: Could you hold on 1 second?
1: I can hold on for 1 second.
0: I'll be right back. Hello?
2: Joey?
0: Yes, Naomi.
2: How are you?
0: I'm fine.
2: There's a 3:30 of limbo at New Wilshire.
0: Okay, you want to meet?
2: Yeah.
0: Okay.
2: Okay, so a little before that?
0: You got it.
2: Ruby.
0: Okay, bye.

0: Once upon a time, there was a child who, in the course of one day, grew extremely old. He passed through puberty, young adulthood, full virile maturity, middle age, the graying and loss of his hair, the development of a slight palsy in his left hand, until, less than 12 hours later, rheumy-eyed, teeth having rotted away, hardly able to stand any longer, and leaning for support on a broken fence post, he found himself at the very threshold of death. Now, at that time, there lived a maiden so beautiful that just to see her was to purify yourself. She usually wore jeans, a pair of sandals, and heart-shaped sunglasses, and she liked to chew a straw as though a country girl. And when the child-turned-dying old man came to her, she unbuttoned her blouse and offered her breast to him. And so, he began to suck. Now, a unicorn is a white horse with a great corkscrew horn coming out of its forehead. And they say the touch of this horn can purify water, cure the sick, restore virginity, undo a lie, call back the note of the bell that is already rung, and help diabetics by distracting them. And this very day, a unicorn was standing at the edge of a dark pool of water. It lifted its leg and urinated against a tree. Then it began rooting with its horn at the edge of a blueberry bush when it saw the old man sucking at the breast of the maiden. And what was extraordinary was that the old man was getting younger while the maiden was getting older. He seemed to be restoring his own youth by draining the maiden of hers. Now, at that very moment, a hippopotamus was resting at the bottom of the lake with only his eyes protruding above the surface of the water, taking the whole thing in. He was very tired, very fatigued from having overeaten the papyrus and lily pads along the shore. And so he yawned, his mouth opening and revealing great yellowed stumps of teeth. And as his mouth opened wider and wider, the sun shone more brightly, and the sky became a lush menagerie of birds and butterflies, with clouds passing overhead, beautifully framed by the light of the sun. But then, when the hippopotamus closed its jaws, the day became colder and darker, as though a lid had been placed over the entire tableau, blocking light and warmth. And the unicorn could no longer see the couple, and so he went off about his business. And the maiden could no longer see the old man, and became frightened at this thing sucking at her breast, and she threw it off. And so, ultimately, the maiden ended up at the emergency room of a local hospital with an infected breast, and the old man died on the road. And the unicorn, well, we actually have no idea what happened to him, but I'm sure he's fine wherever he is, and well, let's not worry about him.
1: You mean while he was taking these women physically and having a sexual intercourse with them, he was also preaching the word of God?
2: That's right.
1: Well, you know that sounds preposterous. I mean, how...
2: No, it doesn't. I don't know that sounds preposterous because it doesn't sound preposterous. I was there. Okay, Mr. Franks,
1: well,
2: I was there.
1: Well, maybe you can describe what happened.
2: Quite simply, he would pick me up, okay?
1: Mm-hmm.
2: And this is before I had my own ministry, you know, and he would give me $5 to hold his pants, okay? And, you know, I wanted to look at him do what he did because I was so enamored of the man and his work. And so he gave me this golden opportunity to see him preach and to earn an extra $5, which was under the table. That was not taxed.
1: But what about, I mean, it's one thing to take a woman who is a fallen woman and to preach to her and to talk about God and talk about salvation and talk about changing her life. It's another thing to actually have sex with her while you're preaching to her.
2: Well,
1: it just sounds like a contradiction.
2: Because that's the way you have a limited frame of experience, Mr. Frank.
1: So you were standing there holding his pants
2: mm-hmm.
1: while he was were you watching this event take place? Or was your back turned? Or?
2: My back would be turned, you know, out of respect and reverence for the man was doing his work. Have you heard of ORT? O-R-T.
1: I have heard of it. What does it stand for again?
2: It's a gang of Jewish women who are feminists and go against everything Christ values.
1: See, are you saying that this organization had set up these...
2: From Israel, yes.
1: From Israel.
2: They infiltrated Louisiana, and some of these B'nai B'rith women that you talk about, they were part of it.
1: So these were Israeli women?
2: Israeli army women who undercover went as prostitutes to try to bring Mr. Swagger down.
1: Well, if that's true, then how come Mr. Swaggart lost his...
2: Because it was part of God's plan. This is what I was trying to tell you before.
1: I remember that similar to the Jimmy Swaggart, Jim Baker also had an involvement with a woman, not his wife. In this case, it was Jessica Hahn, who later appeared in Playboy magazine.
2: All sanctioned by Tammy Faye.
1: You mean she encouraged Jim Baker to have an affair with Jessica Hahn?
2: She was often in the room. Tammy Faye Baker was the one who encouraged Jessica Hahn to get breast implants. She even paid for it.
3: Joel?
1: Hey, Karen.
3: Hey.
1: I'm fine. How are you?
3: Fine.
1: Good.
3: There's there's new stuff in my life, but yeah, I'm fine.
1: What do you mean?
3: Well, my relationship with the guy in England has been over for the last 2 weeks.
1: Oh, really?
3: Yeah.
1: I'm sorry.
3: Well, it's okay. It's part of life. I think it's better like that, ultimately. But it's been kind of, painful, but I'm doing great.
1: I'm on the other line. Can I call you back?
3: Sure. Bye.
1: Okay, bye.

0: Well, at one point, my father berates me for being having been a bad husband to my wife, who's left me.
1: Mm-hmm.
0: And he says, you came home late every night. You're too late for anything but dinner. You were a bad husband, and you, everything was about being a winner. But, you know, but you lost your wife because, Nathan, if you don't change your way, you're going to lose everything. My son, the winner, will lose everything. And then I have this very intense, dramatic speech. I say, listen to my father. My father, the head shaker in my audience, because earlier I accused him of nodding at certain... listen to his sudden contempt for winning. Well, who made me that way? Who made me forget about everything except winning? Who is the father I was never good enough for? Before, I wasn't good enough for my wife. An A minus, Nathan, that's not good enough. You got to get an A plus. You got to study harder. Not one word of praise did I ever hear from you. Not one. I had to wait till I was 56 years old to hear that you read about me in the newspaper from Jimmy Breslin, that you flew down to Washington to watch me argue before the Supreme Court. Too driven, too ambitious to keep my wife out of the arms of another man? Who made me that way? And so I'm rolling along with this speech. I'm at this incredible peak of energy, especially when I go, not one word of praise did I hear from you. Not one. And I'm screaming up 2 feet from the audience. You know, I'm the closer lid to the theater. And I really love when I turn away and I say, I had to wait till I was 56 years old. And that's very real because I'm 56 years old. I chose that age for the characters. I had to wait till I was 56 years old to hear that you read about me from Jimmy Breslin, that you went down to Washington and I'm to watch me argue before the Supreme Court, and I'm teary. And I'm at this point where I realize that I have the potential here to do great acting, and suddenly I drift away into this fantasy of this beautiful old white Porsche, this 56 Porsche Speedster with a little mesh in front of the lights, you know, in front of the front lights, little tiny side windows, with this beautiful fur, kind of fur seats. And the Porsche is parked in front of one of these Malibu apartments, you know, out on the Pacific Coast Highway. And the door of the apartment is open, and you can look through the living room right out to the ocean, right over the deck. And I flash on this beautiful scene at Malibu, and I think, I must do this acting great, because if I do it great, then I will get this Porsche in Malibu. Someone will understand that I'm great, give me a movie or a series or something. And it flashes, and then I finish the speech, and suddenly everything changes and it goes dark, and I have this terrible thought that nobody cares about what I'm doing. Nobody cares that it might have been great acting. They're looking at me and thinking, what a chubby little silly guy this is. And suddenly I think, it doesn't matter whether I'm great or not great, that there's no way I'll ever have my Porsche at the beach.
2: There was once a woman who lived in a beautiful little stone house on the side of a hill. Her name was Isabella, and she had two small children, Irina and Papa Dom. Isabella's husband, Alphonse, was a religious missionary who'd gone to a city in central India known for its alcoholism, drug addiction, thievery, idolatry, sodomy, and atheism. And Alphonse immediately succumbed to every vice there. He became the lowest, most squalid, most corrupt of all the people of that town. But he wrote his wife letters full of lies, describing his many successes, how, where there once had been brothels and slave markets and opium dens, now, through his intercession, there were great cathedrals dedicated to the glory of God. He also described huge religious rallies and how hundreds of thousands of people would gather in the city square while he, Alphonse, on a platform, would speak to the multitudes of the glory of God, of life everlasting. And he wrote about how he had transformed this city of sin into a great religious center, and that, like a shining metropolis on a hill, it had become a beacon for all the other communities in the country. But, as each one of his letters arrived and Isabella read them, their children's immune systems broke down. First, they developed sores on their skin and allergies to the food they ate. Then their eyes turned rheumy and yellow, and they began to collect fluid in their lungs. They both got nervous tics and began to waste away, their arms as thin as toothpicks. Isabella called on the local physician, Dr. Marvin Weinberg, an old man who had a small practice in town. Dr. Weinberg prescribed a number of medications, but the children continued to decline. Isabella wrote to her husband, pleading with him to return. But having become a drunkard and a drug addict, and immersed in the most vile filth and unable to extricate himself for fear of his life because he'd borrowed huge sums of money to start up yet another failing business and was too involved with the local crime lords to leave with ease, Alphonse could not return to Isabella. Besides, he knew that in one moment with him, she would realize that everything he had told her had been lies. So he wrote back to tell her there was a political crisis within the church. The archdeacon had recently died, and the matter of succession was highly contested. And there was a synod of bishops he had invoked, and they were all arriving in the next few days, and his presence was required, for if he were not there, the political situation could deteriorate, and the city might revert back to the condition in which he'd originally found it. And he could not, after all this time, bear to see that happen. And he told her he had utter confidence in Dr. Weinberg, who had helped him years ago when his left arm had been paralyzed. And he urged her to continue to rely on Dr. Weinberg and not to give up hope. And the two children, Irina and Papa Dom, passed away on that very same night.
1: I was a rambunctious, rebellious devil child. And there was one point where I was actually exorcised by a voodoo man. Then I began to see the error of my ways and that the devil had stuck his hand in my back and used me as a puppet, which is one of his methods. He actually wraps his hand around your spine and uses it to manipulate you.
0: Did you have a religious epiphany?
1: Is that a sexual question?
0: What I meant by that question was, did you have a transformative experience when you realized that you wanted to turn to God?
1: I see what you're saying. Yes, I did.
0: How did that happen?
1: Well, I was on a long journey, a spiritual journey, while I was on a Circle Line tour of Manhattan, New York.
0: Mm-hmm.
1: So I was on a journey physically, but it was a circle.
0: Mm-hmm.
1: And I started to weep. I'm not a proud man, but I started crying like a little girl. Now keep in mind, I'm 14 years old. And you know what it's like to be 14 and to cry in public.
0: It's a shameful thing.
1: It's a shameful, shameful thing. And the more I cried, the more I could not stop crying. And the more I could not stop crying, the more I cried.
0: And then what happened? Did God enter your life at that
1: That's
0: point?
1: That's when I met God face to face.
0: Did you actually see the face of God?
1: I saw the face of God.
0: And what did God look like?
1: He was a custodian on the boat.
0: What was he wearing?
1: Like an olive drab, one-piece, overall type uniform.
0: And would he have a mop?
1: He had a Sennheiser 350 broom, which is one. Sennheiser is a broom manufacturer, and one of the best. And he had a 350, which back then was state of the art. Now, you know, clearly there's better broom technology in the last 30 years, but at the time, it was one of the top brooms available.
0: And did he say anything to you, or did you say anything to him?
1: He looked at me. He said stuff to me, but in a mind, you know, transferring mind messages. I understood. He just looked at me because he saw me crying, but it was really God, and that's what I came to understand. That was God looking at me, taking that form like an angel, and transferring his love and understanding and compassion to me, and I swore, I broke down and swore that I would serve him forever and ever. Nothing would sway my faith.
0: When I was in the Army in late 60s, they had at the Frankfurt Zoo in Germany a quarry of baboons. And this, it turns out, was a very rare phenomena, because baboons in captivity are violent and terrible creatures. And in most cases in history where a group of 20 or 30 baboons was kept together, all of the females would be killed immediately. And Frankfurt had one of the last baboon quarries. And you could go to this quarry in Frankfurt in the late 60s, this exhibit at the Frankfurt Zoo, and you'd see blood all over the place. And you'd see these violent encounters between the baboons. There was a lot of mating, because the women, the female baboons, were in such fear of being killed by the males that they were constantly presenting themselves to any male around them. And I don't know if you've ever seen a baboon presenting. They back up, you know. It's a terrible thing. And like I said, there are no, you probably can't find a baboon quarry in existence now. The Germans were the last to find that interesting. You know, so who gives a fuck about these baboons? I mean, or these primitive cultures, this tribal culture eating their grubs and pigs and smoking their weeds and having these bizarre belief systems about where the universe came from.
2: Well, that's the way it is, the way it goes, the way of all flesh. It's the answer and the question, the punchline and the payoff. It's the doorway to the stairway, to the right way, to the wrong way. It takes you there and takes you back. It's home in a foreign land.

0: If I'm at a candy store, a five and dime, or a place that has candy in barrels, like old-fashioned barrels of candy, and it'll be like old country store, there's one up by me, has barrels of candy, wooden barrels. Now, occasionally, I will steal some candy, penny candy, you know, nothing major. And I think to myself, I've got to stop doing this. This is a sin. It's one of the Ten Commandments. And then I realize this is all part of God's plan. And I just am filled with so much joy. And I'm so excited that God has done this. He's a miracle. Mr. Franks, God is a miracle. He is love. He is upside down. He's in and out. He's everywhere. He's on a roller coaster that does not exist. You see what I'm saying?
1: Well, let me ask you, if that's part of God's plan, what about when someone is robbed or someone is murdered by somebody else? Or, you know, what about more major kinds of crimes? Are those also part of God's plan? I mean, if everything is part of God's plan, then can you really say that anything is evil since it emanates
0: from
1: God?
0: I can answer that in a bit of a trick, a bit of a game.
1: Mm-hmm.
0: Would you spell evil for me?
1: E-V-I-L.
0: Now, make

0: Because if you really believe that this person is going on to their ultimate reward and they're going off to heaven and they're going to, if it's going to be wonderful for them, then why in the world would you grieve at a time like that? Why not celebrate?
1: I agree with you. When somebody grieves, it's a selfishness. There should be a party, a celebration. There should be dancing in the street, but there's always a wailing and a misery that shouldn't be there, should not be happening.
0: How do you think you would feel if you were really confronted with the imminence of your own death? Would you be saying...
1: Every day I'm confronted with the imminence of death.
0: But I mean your own.
1: What if I get up right now, get off the phone, and then, get hit by a bus, or a meteor lands and strikes me dead, or lightning happens, or I get hit in the head by an errant golf ball, or some such nonsense. I mean, that could happen, too.
0: So you're afraid that you're going to be hit by an errant golf ball?
1: All the time, unless I'm in the city streets. But yes, who knows?
0: But what I'm asking...
1: I walk down the street, I don't know what's in front of me, what's going to happen to me.
0: But
1: there's crazy, crazy people and things out there, Mr. Franks. You know that.
0: Let me suggest another scenario for you. Imagine you're in a hospital room and you are dying of a degenerative disease and you're on the last, you're going to die in the next few hours perhaps, and you know that. Would you simply be calm and peaceful about it, or would you be afraid of what your fate might be, whether in fact you will go off to heaven or whether you will be extinguished, forever?
1: Well, let me answer this way, because I know. I have your answer every day. I have your answer. I cannot wait. I eat fried foods. I eat fatty foods. I smoke. I can't wait to die. I can't do it by my own hand. Or it doesn't count. But I cannot wait. I do things every day that I hope will hurry up and persuade my death to come quicker. I just want to get to heaven.
0: What if there is no heaven? What if you're deluded? What if there's nothing?
1: Well, any more talk like that, Mr. Franson, I'll end this phone call right now. Do you understand me? I will hang up.
0: But everybody wonders and worries. I mean, most people wonder and worry about these questions. Even people who...
1: I don't hang out in your group. I don't sit around with people drinking fancy wine, sitting there going, well, I wonder what about this? Or I wonder what about this? Well, okay, that sounds good. I mean, that's a waste of time.
0: Because you know the answer.
1: That's right.
0: But what if you didn't know the answer? I mean, is it possible?
1: Well, what if you're really 800 years old and you're a piece of stone?

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mahogany. 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Her name was Mahogany. Twins' name was Ebony. Her name was Mahogany. Twins' name was Ebony. Her name was Mahogany. Twins' name was Ebony. Her name was Mahogany. Twins' name was Ebony. Her name was Mahogany. Twins' name was Ebony. Her name was Mahogany. Twins' name was Ebony. Her name was Mahogany. Twins' name was Ebony. Her name was Mahogany. Twins' name was Ebony. Her name was Mahogany. Twins' name was Ebony.

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And what I mean by love, I'm not talking about a whole African orgy session or something like that.

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Yeah. 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

twist, twist, twist.